Hello, this is May here at WKDU Philadelphia, 91.7 FM. You are listening to my music for the next 45 minutes. You just heard Beatback by Effers, word I obviously can't say on air. Before that was Screw Dark by R.I.P. Magic, a new single from them. Then No Luck by Tiffany Day. I really like that album. Came out earlier this year. Halo, great album. And before that is Seer by 8485. But I'm going to read a quick PSA, and I will get back to the music very shortly. The Bicycle Coalition is dedicated to safety for all road and trail users throughout the region. While people in motor vehicles bear the most responsibility for keeping streets safe, all people, including cyclists, should follow the rules of the road and make pedestrians, our most vulnerable road users, are safe to travel on sidewalks and cross the street. Bike Nice / Drive Nice is their education campaign, noting the importance of following the rules of the road and understanding we all have a responsibility to keep pedestrians safe. When you follow the law of the road, you respect the streets and the people who use them. That's why we bike nice on Philly Street.

Wielding Friends at WKDU. I was just talking to another member, to Double Hockey Stick, show before me. I was talking to them about biking around the city, so I felt like that was relevant, as we both are people who bike around the city. And it's a great city for biking, but just make sure you play it as safe as possible. For the biker's sake, and the driver's sake, and everyone's sake. Anyways, I'm going to get back into the music now, finally, with Dear April by Isabelle.

Hello, once again, this is May at WKDU Philadelphia, 91.7 FM. You just heard Broad Shoulders Gold Star by Source Dream. I think that's how it's pronounced, and Angel Jelly. Before that was a new song by Ear, Good Day Will Arrive, off of their new album Rumspringa. And then Dear April by Isabel. Now I'm going to read a little bit about what is happening in Philly in the next few weeks, and then I will get back to the music. Wednesday, July 8th, we have MC Chris and Mega Ran at 8 p.m. at Kung Fu Necktie. Then we have Lowercase Roses, Koof Ibi, and Liz DeLise at 8 p.m. at Johnny Brenda's. Thursday, July 9th, there's Queen of Jeans, Pontiac Flair, and Aggie Miller at 6 p.m. at Spruce Street Harbor, and then Pocket Dimensions, which is Magical Retirement, Tierney Green, and Ex-Locals at 7:30 p.m. at Upstairs at Abyssinia. Then Friday, July 10th, we have Finger Foods, Doused at 7 p.m. at Ortlieb's, then Wax at 8 p.m. at Kung Fu Necktie, then Greg Mendez and Scarlet Ray at 8 p.m. at Kung Fu at First Unitarian Church Basement. Finally, on Friday, we have Hurry, Sad 13, and Dina Hashem at 8 p.m. at Johnny Brenda's. And then finally, Saturday, July 11th, my birthday, yay! We have Jejun, The Shyness Clinic, and Ethel Meserve at 8 p.m. at the Yuki Club. But if you are interested in any of those or any shows happening in Philly in the next week, you can find out more at wkdu.org/phillyhaps. That's enough from me. I will play the music once again, starting with I Caught a Fish by Fairies. Goodbye. I said goodbye.

Hello, this is May here at WKDU Philadelphia, 91.7 FM. You just heard 77 Dog Years by Underscores, which is probably my favorite song by them, and I don't know why I've never played it on my show before. So I wanted to do that. Before that was Promise by Key vs. Locket, also known as Twikipedia. And then before that was I Caught a Fish by Fairies. I'm going to give a shout-out real quick to Carter.com with DJ Carter, someone I work with a lot at WKDU, and I covered their show yesterday. Actually, it's every Monday, 2 to 4 p.m., and I covered 3 to 4 p.m. because they had something they had to go to, but it's great stuff, you know, when I'm either there for it or when I'm listening in. I mean, it's great stuff. It's shoegaze / dream pop, experimental / fusion, and psychedelic / art rock. So pretty much anything you can ask for, but it's great stuff. Once again, Monday, 2 to 4 p.m. Make sure you check that out. I have two more songs for you. I'm going to start off with Demon by Kaho Matsui, a new song from a local artist, who I've tried to get on my show before. You know, if you're listening to this, Kaho Matsui, come on my show. But, yeah, it's a great song, new song by them. And then after that is Teenage Widow by I Dialed Your Number, off of their new album, Teenage Widow. And they're one of my, like, favorite newish artists, small artists, out there. And I hope that they get everything they want with this album, because I think it's great, and it's a pretty long song too. But yeah, that's all I have for you, so I hope you enjoy those two songs. My show might be ending a little early today. I feel like I guess I didn't prepare as much music as I usually do, but you know, I'll give whoever is coming on after me. I don't think Lucas, the normal DJ who comes on after me, is going to make it today. He said something about that, so I'm not sure if it'll be someone else, but keep listening anyways, and support whoever that is. Enough talking from me now. Gonna start it off with Demon by Kaho Matsui. Goodbye.

Friends, this is Jack, and you are currently listening to Jack's House here on WKDU. I will be on your airwaves until 10 p.m. tonight. It's been a few weeks since I've recorded a new show for you all, and in the meantime, I've been celebrating the holidays and trying to relax and get a little bit of downtime in. Any Lord of the Rings fans out there, I have been on a mission to watch the trilogy over this, like, quote-unquote winter break, which for me is not really a break because I'm kind of still working, but I have been allowing myself to kind of, like, be a couch potato and actually sit and watch a movie. And so I've been watching Lord of the Rings, and it's my first time watching it through. I'm watching the final movie in the trilogy now, so I've been enjoying it. I don't really remember character names or the names of places or what's really going on, but yeah, I'm almost finished the last movie. I think I have like 2 hours left, and I am taking a break in my Lord of the Rings watching to record the show. About the show tonight, the music that you will be enjoying is actually a 1 hour snippet from one of my shows back in 2021. I think this one aired. This is the second hour of that show when I used to have my show for 2 hours. It's really fun. It's upbeat. I think it's a great way to close out the year and just be light and fun with it. So I've enjoyed going back and listening to it because I think I said this a few weeks ago when I kind of did the same concept. I don't remember what I made and what I created, so it has been nice going back in the archives. And so this is what I have for you tonight. I will keep the talking to a minimum, and I hope you stick around until 10 o'clock tonight and that you enjoy the music. Keep it locked right here on WKDU Philadelphia 91.7 FM, Drexel University's free format non-commercial radio station.

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Hey friends, this is Jack, and we are smack in the middle of Jack's house. If you're just joining us, welcome to the party. This song in the background is by Hot Since 82 and Miss Kitten. It's called Naboo. Pretty sure that's a Star Wars reference. And this one is off of the album Recovery that was released back in 2020. I really hope you're enjoying the show so far. And if you just tuned in, please stick around. I will be on the airwaves until 10 p.m. So keep it locked right here on WKDU.

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All right, friends, it's time for me to start winding things down over here. Thank you so much for hanging out with me on the airwaves tonight. I really appreciate you tuning in and sharing your time and energy with me. That's a wrap on 2025, and I'm wishing you a safe and happy and prosperous year ahead. I hope 2026 is really good to you in whatever way you're hoping it to be. And yeah, I'm ready for that energy of a fresh start and renewal, and I will see you back here in 2026. Just a reminder that the playlist from tonight's show and from all the previous shows will be on wkdu.org, so definitely go check those out. Lots of these shows are also uploaded to SoundCloud after they air, so if you love what you hear, make sure you head over to WKDU's SoundCloud page and check out all of the recordings. And yeah, have safe celebrations, have a great time, be kind to yourself, be kind to the people around you, and I'll see you next time.

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I hope you're doing so good. It's Crispy. I'm back. I don't know what happened with that person, Hank, that was hosting my show previously. But tonight I will be sharing such a fun and sweet recording from an annual gathering of tubers that we call Malice at the Palace, and it's the extended file hot mix edition tonight, where my dear friend DJ S and I played, I think we took over like a 2.5 hour time block. So this first hour is from DJ S, the one, the only, Baltimore down reppin', and I know you're gonna love this mix, so don't touch that dial. 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

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You're listening to WKDU Philadelphia 91.7 FM. My name is Chris B, and I'm the host of The Hot Mix here. And what you're listening to right now is a live mix from my dear friend DJ S up in it on the river, spinning tunes for friends, having a good old time. I join him on the decks in a little bit, but for now, keep it locked. 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DJ S in the mix.

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I'm Chris B., your host, and tonight it is my distinct pleasure to play back, run it back, the sets from a great gathering of friends. And this is a great friend that's giving you this first hour of music so far, DJ S, the one, the only, one of B-More's finest. And S is, his set goes for a few more minutes, then he and I play B2B, and then I close the thing out. So an extended hot mix tonight just for you. I hope you're enjoying DJ S's set. Don't touch that dial. It's the hot mix, and we're going a little bit late.

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Why is it that every time I'm walking down the street, somebody wants to stop me just to give me a flyer? Come on, man. 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

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This is a live recording of my buddy DJ SNI going B2B right now. A couple of tracks for a couple of tracks, so hope you're enjoying it. 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

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Like I told y'all, we're going late tonight, and the party goes onwards. I love this track called Queen of Soul. I found this at a record shop in Denver, and I don't think there's a lot known about it, so it's like the Vogue banger that never was. Anyways, I hope you're enjoying the mix too. Shout out to DJ S holding it down with me at this River Fest. And yeah, don't touch that dial. 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

concert that had already started, and a friend said, "Here, this is a very special joint. Smoke this one." And we did, and then walked into, a beautiful storm of harpsichord notes that were moving and dancing with an apparent individual and collective will. And so that was my

0: paradise is a lot like where you are right now. WKDU in Philadelphia.
1: 1 in 4 U.S. babies are at risk for severe but preventable infections because they're not completely vaccinated by age 2.
2: My 3-year-old couldn't breathe. We rushed him to the hospital.
1: Kelly Lasik, mother.
2: I was told he had HIB, a vaccine-preventable disease. He wasn't vaccinated, and he could have died. Now Matthew is getting caught up on his vaccines.
1: Childhood vaccination starts at birth and can go up to age 6. But babies are at greatest risk for infectious diseases. That's why these early vaccines are so important.
3: My baby caught whooping cough and was hospitalized for 9 days.
1: Chantel Veit, mother.
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0: Hey, how's it going? 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
1: Cut up the body, cut the body, cut up the body, cut up the body, cut up the body, cut up the body, cut up the body, cut up the body, cut up the body, cut up the body, cut up the body, cut up the body, cut up the body, cut up the body, cut up the body, cut up the body, cut up the body, cut up the body, cut up the body, cut up the body, cut up the body, cut up the body, cut up the body, cut up the body, cut up the body, cut up the body, cut up the body, cut up the body, cut up the body, cut up the body, cut up the body, cut up the body, cut up the body, cut up the body, cut up the body, cut up the body, cut up the body, cut up the body, cut up the body, cut up the body, cut up the body, cut up the body, cut up the body, cut up the body, cut up the body, cut up the body, cut up the body, cut up the body, cut up the body, cut up the body, cut up the body, cut up the body, cut up the body, cut up the body, cut up the body, cut up the body, cut up the body, cut up the body, cut up the body, cut up the body, cut up the body, cut up the body, cut up the body,

wasn't a party, wasn't a party, more like a parade. We're out here riding, I'm heavy and I'm paid, and I'm paid. If you try to find me, you know where I stay, you know where I stay. I'm pretty familiar out here everywhere I play.

just on wave, just off wave, just on wave, just on wave, just on wave, just on wave, just on wave, just on wave, just on wave, just on wave, just on wave, just on wave, just on wave, just on wave, just on wave, just on wave, just on wave, just on wave, just on wave, just on wave, just on wave, just on wave, just on wave, just on wave, just on wave, just on wave, just on wave, just on wave, just on wave, just on wave, just on wave, just on wave, just on wave, just on wave, just on wave, just on wave, just on wave, just on wave, just on wave, just on wave, just on wave, just on wave, just on wave, just on wave, just on wave, just on wave, just on wave, just on wave, just on wave, just on wave, just on wave, just on wave, just on wave, just on wave, just on wave, just on wave, just on wave, just on wave, just on wave, just on wave, just on wave, just on wave, just on wave, just on wave, just on wave, just on wave, just on wave, just on wave, just on wave, just on wave, just on wave, just on wave, just on wave, just on wave, just on wave, just on wave, just on wave, just on wave, just on wave, just on wave, just on wave, just on wave, just on wave, just on wave, just on 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
1: Simone
0: for the first episode of Guilty Pleasure, which is WKDU's first inaugural talk show. Hi, everyone at home.
1: Hey.
0: Fun fact, this show is like starting at 3 in the morning.
2: So early.
0: Yeah, no, it's a late night talk show.
1: That's crazy.
0: That's a late night talk show, yeah.
1: Oh, my love.
0: All right. So do you want to introduce yourself for the people at home?
1: Sure. Hey, people at home. My name is Simone. I am a senior in the MIP program on the ramp side. Let's go ramp. I'm really heavily involved in like education, specifically like advocating for children's education, and just kind of in that kind of field. But I will say, for my senior project, I am working on creating a children's programming, like TV programming, which I'm really, really excited about.
0: Cool.
1: Thanks.
0: Yeah. All right. So before we started, you wanted to talk about something specific?
1: I do.
0: You want to go first?
1: I do. Okay. So I want to start by talking about Nicki Minaj. What happened?
0: I'd like to give a recap for the audience.
1: So basically, for those that don't know, which I'm not really sure how you actually could not know about this.
0: I mean, you are talking to people who listen to college radio, so.
1: But it's Nicki. We all know Nicki. We all know Nicki.
0: Yeah, against my will.
1: Yeah, but like, we all know Nicki. So basically, this woman, Miss Minaj, went to with Erica Kirk, Charlie Kirk's wife, late, whatever. Anyway, so she was doing like a meeting, like a conference, whatever, I don't even know, but she was doing some time to talk with Erica, and she is literally just like gassing Trump up, just gassing him, being like, we have the most handsome president. Girl, first of all, he's orange. Second of all, never mind.
0: Damn, we're already at the I can't say that part.
1: Like, it just doesn't. And from a very like personal POV as a black woman, what are you doing? Oh my god. It's like, it like, I feel like, especially because Nicki was so like prominent when we were younger, or just like her music was, it's so strange to see just the like complete 180. And I don't know all of like Nicki's like lore and everything, because I think people have said like some people aren't surprised by it, some people are, but I don't know, it's just, it's like disheartening to see, because it's like Charlie Kirk, who stood against like everybody should die. Just everybody should die. Like, hey, you gay, you die. You not white, you die. Like, all he did was preach hate speech, and then seeing Nicki, like, I don't, it's so, ugh. It's ugh. Like, it's gross.
0: I just thought it was cringy. It was, like, really bad.
1: It's cringe. It's very sellout. Like,
0: well, she's been a sellout for like years.
1: Well, yes, it's just,
0: I'm not surprised by the activity. I'm surprised by how heinous it got.
1: Yeah.
0: Like when she was on stage and she just started blasting trans people.
1: It like, oh wait, I didn't see that part.
0: You didn't?
1: No.
0: No, she started talking about like, it's okay to be a boy, young boys. It's okay to be a boy. You don't have to be a girl.
1: Nicki, when I find you, Nicki girl, when I catch you, Nicki, when I catch you, Nicki.
0: Yeah, I was talking about that with my parents, and my parents made a very good point of like, I'm expecting like the conservative album switch up.
1: Oh my god, she starts making Christian rock.
0: No, not even that, like just making, like, you know, like the one
1: wait, but imagine her making Christian rock.
0: It'd be like really bad. Imagine like an evil skillet or something like that. But no, what was like, what's the one song where it's like, I'm a Republican voting for Mitt Romney? Like,
1: what?
0: How do you not know
1: that? I don't know that one, but I know the real women vote for Trump. We don't need no liberal Trump. Like, I know that one.
0: No, not even that. Like, it was that, and like, there's like a song she has with Lil Uzi Vert where she's like, I got a Republican doctor.
1: Yes, okay, yes, yes, yes, yes, yes, yes, yes.
0: It's the one where she makes fun of Natalie Nunn.
1: Yes, I know exactly what you're talking about.
0: Yeah, no. So like, I was expecting like that, but like even worse. And my parents were like, oh, conservatives don't listen to that type of music. And which is fair. I think people would still listen to it anyway because it's Nicki Minaj. Like, as someone who like doesn't, who has like basically never liked your music, like, I don't really care. Like, I don't know, like, I've been through the whole an artist that I like ended up being a piece of garbage.
1: Well, like, the D1 of that at that, like, God, I'm but a rookie in this game.
0: Really?
1: You are a veteran.
0: You've never liked a problematic artist?
1: I have. Okay, I did. What was his name? The guy that he Orange County.
0: Rex Orange County.
1: Yes, when he went to Europe and like came back with 6 sexual assault charges.
0: Yeah,
1: that was when. But that's like, I will say the one artist that I can like just immediately picture that when I found out they were doing something like insane and just heinous like that, I immediately was like, all right, nope.
0: Yeah. Nope. I think it took me longer than most, but I think it's also because I have gotten hit with like 3 separate times. Not like horrible allegations, just like an artist that I like doing something really stupid.
1: Yeah.
0: Like that one time Kendrick Lamar said the F word, like the F slur on one of his songs.
1: Stop. I remember. I remember that. And I remember it was, I mean, I don't know.
0: If you listen to the song in context, it like makes sense. But all I remember is like, I was like really excited. Remember, like, I was like laying on my couch and like listening to the album right when it came out. And then he said it once and I stood up. And then he said he said it 3 more times. And I immediately locked in. Like, really?
1: Like, wait a minute, now, Kendrick.
0: Like, I sat up and I put my hands together. Like,
1: because you knew this would cause just a ripple among the ether.
0: I woke up knowing the minute that I saw any discourse about the album. I was like, oh.
1: Yeah. Yeah.
0: But we know that what this is about. Kodak Black being on the album, but you know, that was deserved. That was like, that was a stupid idea. But then him saying the F slur, I was like, oh boy.
1: I remember people got on someone for using, I think, like site. I don't know. It was something.
0: No, I know what you're talking about. It was, I don't want.
1: Yeah, that's what I'm like.
0: But it's also like, it happened to Beyonce and Lizzo.
1: That, okay, yes, yes. Well, we don't have to say it, but we both know what we're talking about. Yeah.
0: And I did not know that was like considered like a slur against like disabled people. Okay. I did not know that.
1: I didn't know that either.
0: That's a UK thing.
1: No, it's UK?
0: Yeah. That's why.
1: Okay.
0: Has no connotation here.
1: I'm not even joking. That makes so much more sense. Like, I've been trying to figure that out for years because genuinely I was like,
0: yeah,
1: like that's just something that people say, which obviously now it's like, it does make you think, and we should think about the words and language that we're using like more and just be more conscious about it. But I remember when that first came out, I was like, okay, we've gone too far.
0: No, I was also mad confused.
1: I'm like, what's going on? I just don't understand.
0: No, I was mad confused. Yeah. I had no idea what was going on. And I didn't learn about it until I found out about it pretty much after, but also I found out about it after getting into a Nerd song called That from their 2007, which is really good. And I was like, damn.
1: Yeah.
0: It's like listening to the original version of Let's Get It Started by the Black Eyed Peas.
1: Yeah. Oh my God. Yeah. Yeah.
0: I don't know what they were thinking with that.
1: The origin story of Black Eyed Peas is so interesting to me because Fergie was not originally in the mix.
0: Oh yeah, I knew that.
1: It was a whole other, first of all, it's a black woman.
0: Really?
1: Absolutely. Yes. Okay, listen. Oh my God, listen. So first, it was this black woman, and I don't remember her name, unfortunately, but the tea is when they first started, they were, like, the Black Eyed Peas were trying to, like, push a more, because it's the early 2000s.
0: Yeah.
1: And so this black woman, she, wait, yeah, do you have her name? I don't know,
0: Kim Hill?
1: Kim Hill, okay. So, Kim Hill, she was, you know, joined the Black Eyed Peas, was a part of it. Everything was going fine and dandy, but then once they got signed to a label, that label started to want to, like, police their look more. And the label was like, okay, well, we need her to have her belly and boobs out. So, sorry. Like, but you know what I mean? Like okay.
0: Yeah, no, I get what you mean.
1: Like, we need her to, like, show skin because it's 2000s. Like, yes. So, and so she was like, no. Like, she was very aware of the fact that she was being sexualized. And that was the reason for her leaving the Black Eyed Peas. And then the Black Eyed Peas found Fergie. Fergie was comfortable doing that. No tea, no shade. Like, she was just comfortable, you know, like, whatever. And so now that is how Fergie was in there. But in, because it was listening, like, it was a video that I watched it years ago. It was, like, telling the origin story of them. And in it, Kim Hill was saying that, like, she felt, like, just confused and betrayed in a way, because, like, the only reason that she was no longer with them is because she didn't want to sexualize herself. And, like, that was it.
0: That's a fair reason to leave anything.
1: No, for real. Like, it's just, but sorry, yeah, that was my Black Eyed Peas lore.
0: I did not know that because I don't care about the Black Eyed Peas.
1: I was a Black Eyed Peas lover down.
0: The only thing I knew about them was that one song that, well, they didn't make it for the, do you know that really dumb Disney movie that's about guinea pigs? Like, spy guinea
1: G-Force,
0: pigs?
1: G-Force, hello.
0: You know that
1: dumb
0: off top?
1: Movie? I have that on DVD. I have that on DVD.
0: Oh, I'm sorry. I stopped caring about Disney movies after Teen Beach Movie.
1: That's fine. I didn't. That's fine.
0: No, I was so excited for
1: I love that for you.
0: No, my parents give me so much blowback on me still liking Let It Shine. Like, I still like that movie.
1: Because, what's wrong with Let It Shine?
0: I think when I was a high schooler, I made a joke and I said that Let It Shine was better than 8 Mile because of the same movie.
1: Ooh.
0: And my parents got really mad at me for it.
1: Okay, yeah.
0: But they were like, I was like, oh, I'm joking. And they have, like, never let me forget, like, oh, you still like Let It Shine. It's a good movie.
1: It is a good movie.
0: I think most of these original
1: interesting
0: movies are
1: comparison.
0: Good. But it's like the exact same thing. Like, oh, an up-and-coming rapper, like, wants to prove to the world how good he is. Like, except, like, he's not broke. He, like, comes from a
1: Stop.
0: Good community.
1: I'm not even gonna lie to you. You said 8 Mile. I did not register. I registered. No. Oh my god. I registered that as. Oh my god. What's the movie? It's literally. Oh my god. The story of this, like, very, like largely structured black man, and he's sentenced to prison for something he didn't do and then is eventually put on death row. And so that's what I was thinking of. So I was comparing a, like, heart-wrenching black experience movie.
0: To another,
1: like,
0: heart-wrenching black experience movie?
1: To another, exactly. So I just wanted to make sure that I was comparing the proper heart-wrenching black experience
0: movies.
1: Honestly,
0: I feel like I shouldn't have assumed that you knew what 8 Mile was off top. I mean, you do.
1: I do know what 8 Mile was. Because I was thinking, I don't know, I'm gonna be so honest, Eminem never crosses my mind. He never does.
0: I had a really bad Eminem face in my school. But it was, like, his second. It was Marshmallow LP. Which is,
1: I,
0: like,
1: never had an Eminem phase.
0: I mean, I'm happy you didn't.
1: Me too.
0: I don't know. It was a really dark time between 2017 and 2022 when Kendrick Lamar wasn't making any music. It was really bad. It was really bad.
1: He was gone.
0: Like, I didn't start developing music taste until, like, my last year of high school. Like, on my own. I did not until quarantine. Because I would pretty much just listen to, like, the same two or three popular albums,
1: mm-hmm.
0: and a lot of them, which, ooh, Yeah. We all develop and grow and change as human people.
1: I used to listen to Panic at the Disco. So
0: that's not that bad.
1: Brendon Urie.
0: He's a horrible person, but like the music wasn't bad.
1: Oh no, the music is bomb. the music's bomb. Don't get me wrong.
0: Yeah, I know that's really funny. I don't know, the song Miss Jackson is burned into my head because of someone. I wish I could find the YouTube video. It's a YouTube video where it's like cartoon characters as anime, and the background music was Miss Jackson.
1: Oh my god.
0: You're like, my mom already knew the song, so she would let me play it in the car. I would just be watching the video, and she'd be like, what is happening?
1: I love that. Oh my god. Yeah. Wow. Wow. So I thought you were gonna say have you seen the real, like the meme of like, I'm sorry, Miss Jackson, I am four eels.
0: Huh?
1: It's like, I'm sorry, Miss Jackson, I am four eels. Like the animal.
0: Nope.
1: It gets me, I don't know, it gets me a good laugh. Like, I can't lie.
0: I get it. oh my god. Okay, I feel like I haven't been like, there's like one thing for me that has been like burned into my head recently. Mm. It's it's an 8-bit animation of, someone made 8-bit animations like recaps of all the seasons of Stranger Things.
1: Oh my god! Yes! I haven't seen the video, but I love that creator.
0: You know, they have been burned into my head.
1: That's
0: like,
1: real.
0: They all speak in like squeak.
1: They're so funny.
0: Like
1: squeak
0: voices.
1: They're so good.
0: So I've just had like, wheel, wheel.
1: Oh my
0: like,
1: god.
0: Not, there's like a clip that, at the end of season one where it's like meant to be like 11 in the pool. Mm-hmm. And, it's, and like they all go like, wheel. And she goes, yee. And everyone goes like, yee.
1: Oh my god.
0: And then,
1: yes,
0: and then Nancy goes like, Bob. And then Helen goes, no.
1: They're so cute. Like, eh. They're so cute. Oh my god. I saw one for Wicked the other day.
0: Oh yeah.
1: That's what it was.
0: There also is like a bit in one of them.
1: They're
0: where,
1: so cute.
0: Or like Eleven goes, Angela.
1: Oh, my god.
0: I'll show them to you after we're done.
1: That's beautiful.
0: Okay, wait. Commercial break?
1: Word.
3: 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However, you cannot assume officers will behave in a way that protects your safety or that they will respect your rights even after you assert them. You may be able to reduce risk to yourself by staying calm and not exhibiting hostility toward the officers. The truth is that there are situations where people have done everything they could to put an officer at ease, yet still end up injured or killed. 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
0: Okay, hi, we're back.
1: Hey. All
0: right. I guess we can call it. Yeah, Celsius. No, there was a thing with Celsius where a small crate of them were filled with alcohol.
1: Oh, what?
0: It wasn't like it was.
1: When
0: like,
1: did this happen?
0: Like a few months ago on the
1: Celsius. Oh my god!
0: And it was like, avoid any. I think it was like blue raspberry flavored Celsius.
1: Yeah.
0: Teas. It was teas. Avoid any blue Celsius teas with silver tops, because they might have alcohol. Like actual alcoholic beverage. Not even like a
1: Four Loko. The OG Four Loko.
0: Four Loko is the worst drink ever.
1: I've never had it, and I won't. I don't want to die.
0: No, one of my old roommates like was like, "Yo, I love Four Loko." I don't know why I'm making him sound like a white rapper who's a black. He was like, "Yo, try it," and I drank it, and it was truly, honest to God, the most disgusting alcohol ever. And most alcohol is disgusting. Like most of it is. It's like the only things I've ever liked are like the mixers, like the Smirnoff mixers.
1: Mm, I needed to be so sweet. Like I don't want to taste
0: any alcohol.
1: No. Like I can taste a little, like a vodka cran, that's fine. But like
0: I mean, I guess.
1: Do you like eggnog?
0: Yes.
1: Mm-mm.
0: Like alcoholic eggnog or just regular eggnog?
1: Honestly, both. It's just for me, it's the texture. It's too thick. It's too thick.
0: No, it's like drinking like a milkshake, but it has like I don't know what it tastes like. It tastes like
1: eggnog, and I don't know what that is.
0: I can't like describe it.
1: It's like eggnog.
0: It's like a very weird milkshake.
1: Like how chicken tastes like chicken.
0: Yeah.
1: Eggnog tastes like eggnog. Like, it's just, I feel like eggnog is something that you legit just have to try.
0: Yeah.
1: To like determine if you like it or not. I've tried it 3 times now and I don't like it.
0: I don't know why anyone would want to willingly put alcohol in it.
1: My dad loves that, like, eggnog, the alcoholic eggnog.
0: I've never tried it.
1: I think it's like whiskey or gin, whatever. I don't know.
0: I hate whiskey. Well, actually, no, I won't say that because all I had, the only like dark liquor I ever had was like a really crappy plastic bottle.
1: I don't.
0: It was.

0: good vodka than whatever. Also reminds me of those really bad videos where it'd be like dudes, people making like mixed drinks, and they go like, okay, first off, we're gonna start with Everclear, and then like three Buzz Balls, and then like a cut water.
1: I'm not drinking that. I'm not drinking that. You're trying to stop my heart.
0: No, it's a concoction of bad decision makers.
1: I'm not. Keep me away. No, you know what I actually purposely stay away from at parties? Jungle juice. I'm not drinking that.
0: No, I had a really bad experience with jungle juice recently.
1: So. I'm not drinking it.
0: I was acting really stupid on Halloween. So.
1: I'm not
0: like dangerous
1: it.
0: Levels of stupid. Mm-hmm. Like I was fine. I was in a safe place.
1: Like when you get to that point of you having no drinks in you and you're like, give me another one. Yeah. No matter what, give me another one.
0: Mm-hmm. Yeah, no, because my tolerance is horrible. I don't drink or smoke nearly enough to have to build up any type of tolerance.
1: That's real. I feel like that's probably good.
0: You mean, like, yeah, probably.
1: Yeah.
0: But also decided I don't like being high.
1: Real.
0: I do not like being high.
1: That's real.
0: I would rather be in control of my body at all times, and I feel like I have a constant fear of saying something really bad.
1: Mm.
0: So I think whenever I am inebriated in any form, I have a incredibly high form of self-awareness. So I'm like,
1: interesting.
0: Gotta remember my name is Rafi Sanchez. I am 21 years old. I gotta remember, even though I have done like the dumb, like,
1: I'm like the opposite. For me, like whenever I drink, it's like fun, haha. I get sleepy super fast.
0: Yeah.
1: Though. I get sleepy, and then as soon as I get sleepy, I can't get unsleepy. Like, getting more drinks in me isn't gonna make that go away. It's just actually gonna make it worse, and I'm going to be worse because I'm gonna be like, can we go home? Please, can we go home? But drinking makes me really bloated. Like, I never feel good the next morning. Like, I feel like kind of like slodgy, if that's
0: what I've actually think I've managed to avoid. I've only had like one major hangover.
1: I had one hangover that was so bad over the summer, and two of my friends from home were here. They were visiting. And the next day, okay, well, first of all, my friend Mario was like in here, like he was in the apartment, and he received a text from me, and I thought I sent, hey, we're on our way back, like, you know, just want to let you know, whatever. I literally just sent I like it was
0: You sent him Morse code?
1: Yes, yes. Like, I sent him just, like, a code. Literally just a five-letter code. I-E. Like, in the Uber. And I'm typing this in the Uber, like, hysterically laughing. Because I also get really, really giggly. Yeah. So, I'm thinking, yes, I'm so on it. Like, guys, that was such a successful night out. And then we get inside. Well, before we get inside, me and Jess are outside. Like, we're on the stoop. Like, okay, we just have to breathe. Just, okay, breathe in. Okay, now breathe out. Like, we're trying to, like, bring ourselves down.
0: Yeah.
1: Just so I can get my keys to open the door. Long story short, Mario literally heard us outside being like, just breathe. It's okay. Like, so that's how he found us. So
0: yeah, nowadays I'm usually able to just be like, I'm gonna get right to the level where I just have you ever seen the bit of when you get drunk enough you give your friends the I love you guys speech?
1: Yes. Oh, see, that's me when I'm high. That's me when I smoke. That's the difference. That's the difference.
0: No, being high is like I f with you gang type of.
1: Being high to me, I feel like I am that like stereotypical like the person when they're high, they're like, but when you think about it, why is up? Like, who decided? You know, like, I get very like

0: theoretical, like, philosophical.
1: You know, with the high thoughts.
0: I just, but it's not even, like, stupid, silly high thoughts. It's like, I am reading about the social, political standpoints.
1: State of the world right now?
0: Not literally, but specifically, like, students of color in school, specifically in Pennsylvania, and like the inequalities that are going on. And so I'm like reading this. Hi, I'm like this. And then I just get really motivated. Like, look, I just feel very like activist because I'm like, all right.
1: No, I'm so happy for you that that happens. I revert to like my most base level interests. Like the first time I had a full blown conversation with Nikita, I was high. Mm-hmm. It was 420. And
0: really? Wait, that's when you met Nikita?
1: Yeah.
0: That's crazy.
1: That was the first time I met her.
0: I did not know. I knew
1: Nikita. Huh?
0: I didn't know I knew Nikita because I met Nikita over the summer or like 2 summers.
1: You know, ago. I met Nikita through Kyra.
0: Yeah, I met Nikita through Cooper.
1: Ah, okay. Mm-hmm. So all I remember, but not all I remember. I remember pretty much perfectly. I remember specifically, getting high. Because everyone I know has really great weed and I have really bad tolerance.
0: Girl.
1: I remember.
0: Yeah.
1: It was 2023, and I know that because I, for some dumb reason, I went on a rant about Across the Spider-Verse to her.
0: Wait, was this when we were all sitting outside? Yeah. That was last year.
1: That was last year?
0: Yeah, that was last year. Yeah, and Ollie was there.
1: Oh!
0: Yeah, that was last year.
1: No. It wasn't at the park. It wasn't at the park. It was at Lancaster. It was on Lancaster Walk.
0: Oh!
1: This wasn't last year.
0: Oh, I wasn't. Oh, so you know Nikita longer than
1: me. I met
0: them
1: a while back. I did not meet Nikita just then.
0: Yeah, oh, okay. I thought that was the first time
1: you
0: guys were like, okay, word.
1: No, I just went on a rant about Across the Spider-Verse to her. That's why I say it was 2023 because movie I had just seen like a few months ago.
0: Yeah.
1: I remember going like, they got mad at Miles because he didn't want to let his dad die. She already watched the movie. I don't know why I was explaining this to her.
0: No, but like, for real, they were mad at him because he wasn't going to let his dad die. You're for real telling me, you're expecting me to have the knowledge that my father is about to die and then not do anything about it?
1: Yeah, no, I was completely on his
0: side. I like my dad. Like, so I would do something. Like, if I didn't like him, then, like, who knows? But
1: you like
0: if
1: him.
0: You like your dad, like, I'm gonna save him. Like,
1: yeah, I remember.
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1: And I don't remember any of that game. All I remember is one of the categories was Looney Tunes characters.
0: OT.
1: And I think it was like Martian, pig, duck. And I literally went, wait, guys. And I slowly tapped. I went like, because I knew I was right.
0: Hell yeah.
1: No, I thought I would like, oh no, am I like too high right now? But I was like chill. I got like halal and I got some water and I was fine. I went to sleep.
0: That's nice.
1: Going to sleep high is being nice.
0: Yeah. That's it. That's all
1: actually, this is one thing. The worst experience I've ever had with weed. It wasn't a bad experience. I didn't like throw up or anything.
0: Mm-hmm.
1: But it was like a long day. I had just gotten home from a pet band game. That was like in Maryland.
0: Mm-hmm.
1: And
0: oh.
1: we got a bus back.
0: Mm-hmm.
1: And it was like 8 p.m. And I get back to my dorm. I order like fast food. And I was chilling with some homies. And they had weed. And I smoked it. And
0: they had weed. And I smoked it. Sorry.
1: It was like a cart. And I had never smoked a cart before.
0: Oh,
1: so my friend Roz, she gave me her cart. Mm-mm. And I took like a... what I thought was a decently sized breath in, and then I breathed it out. It was like a puff of smoke, and
0: oh my god!
1: Like the second I was like, oh no! I started violently coughing on the ground. I started dying.
0: Yeah.
1: And the worst part about it is the second I was able to get the cough under control is when the high hit.
0: Mm-hmm. Oh.
1: So I'm like going like on the ground, and then I was like,
0: yeah.
1: And then someone played Flashing Lights, and I was like, nope. I'm going to bed.
0: That's so funny.
1: I can't handle that song right now. Like, I went to bed. And my friends...
0: I feel like that would be amazing high. Yeah, the flashing lights coming by you? Oh, well, not at that time. That sounds awful. Like, that...
1: I wasn't even that high in retrospect. I was just... I was, like, short of breath. I was going, like...
0: No. or when you're just, like breathing through your nose, you're like... Guys, I hope you like the ASMR. But no, like, because, so the first time I ever smoked, it was also like through a pen. Oh my God. If I was not a, like, frequent practitioner. Thank you. Practitioner of, like, meditation, deep breathing, I would have completely greened out. 100%. Like, the first thing I remember changing was the lights. It felt like the lights had literally shifted. And, like, it was, oh my God. It was awful sauce. It was awful sauce. Shout out Zoe for that one.
1: Oh, that's something that Zoe says?
0: Yeah. Well, they like started saying it from like adding sauce to any word. Oh. They like got it from someone, but Zoe's is truly Shell Yeah.
1: Mm.
0: And I love Shell Yeah.
1: You know, the cart thing wasn't the first time I smoked. The first time I smoked, I didn't even get high. It was, I told my friend Aisha, I was like, hey, I want to smoke weed. And she was like, okay, cool, come with us. Mm. And we went to an undisclosed location. I can't, like.
0: Yeah, don't.
1: and I smoked out of a bowl.
0: Mm.
1: And I just coughed. Yeah. Incredible. Like, I didn't even get high. And then the next time I smoked out of all. I started coughing, but then I got high. But it was like a nice high.
0: Mm.
1: It was like chill. And all I remember is not I don't remember. Yo, I have memory loss. I remember exactly. Like, I was chill. I went with my homies. We went to Wawa. And we walked back.
0: Wawa. Okay, wait. Opinions on going into Wawa high?
1: I like being sober.
0: Don't
1: also, like, I just
0: it.
1: Got like physically threatened in Wawa like a few months ago. So,
0: yeah, that's
1: I gotta be like stone cold sober for that one.
0: Mm-hmm. Yeah, no,
1: I won't go anywhere in the city like.
0: No, not to the point of like you're not able to like. Be aware of your surroundings.
1: Oh yeah, no.
0: You know, like that's like all right.
1: Like I love Eagles fans, I really do. But like it's dangerous getting like the super like Super Bowl time.
0: Mm-mm.
1: Because have you been to Center City like during Super Bowls?
0: Nope.
1: Really?
0: I purposely don't go.
1: When we lost, you were at home.
0: Yes.
1: When we won last year, were you also at home?
0: I don't even remember. Yes. Yes, yes. The year before. Yes. Yeah, I've gone home both times.
1: Ew.
0: Yeah.
1: You gotta like pop out one more time. You gotta pop out.
0: No,
1: if we get it to it.
0: I am way. No.
1: not feeling it.
0: Like me and like that truly does sound like my nightmare. Like to be just in that close vicinity to that many people. No.
1: I think it's a really cool experience, but I understand why you wouldn't want to do it. There's a lot of camaraderie.
0: Oh, camaraderie. Yeah.
1: Which is like really cool to have like a bunch of people who are like all connected to like one solid thing.
0: Yeah.
1: That was a cool experience.
0: Yeah, that is really cool.
1: Like I remember like I was like walking and like of course and I hate that my friends did this. Like, we were doing well the entire game, if you remember. Mm-hmm. And it took until we got to 40 points. And it was like 40-6.
0: Ooh.
1: I think it was like more like 40-12, which isn't that much better.
0: Mm-hmm.
1: it was until like 40-12 for my friends to be like, okay, guys, let's go to Center City. I wanted to go after we crossed 30.
0: Oh my God.
1: Like, okay, cool. Awesome. There's no way they're going to get like 40 points in one.
0: Ain't no way.
1: And I missed, like, I feel like I wasn't in Center City when we won. I was like right out. I was a few blocks away. But it was cool because we all started gathering people with us.
0: Yeah.
1: And I was still watching it on my phone. So everyone started like huddling around me.
0: Oh my God. Yes.
1: And we just we literally just went like 3, 2, 1.
0: Yes.
1: We won the Super Bowl.
0: No, and I just remember I was here last year. I was gonna go, and then I literally looked. I like saw on the news how many people were there and was like, hey, like with the person I was gonna go with, I was like, hey, Kelly, I'm not going, girl. No. Mm-mm. Like, I had, because I was gonna go with Leslie too. She was gonna come with us.
1: Yeah.
0: I had full intent to go. Because
1: Leslie came with me.
0: Yes. And then Leslie came, yes. Because I was like, Leslie, girl, I can't do this. Like, no, mama. Mm-mm.
1: Yeah, no, it was an experience. Like, I think
0: I like seeing your guys' like picture scenario. Like, yeah, I feel like I still had fun because a bunch of you went, so I got to see like your guys' pictures and
1: stuff. Yeah, I was like taking pictures of people, and like I got to see like all the white people rip off a state light. Not a street light, a street light. Like, I saw them like parading it around.
0: I was like, oh boy.
1: I'd like stay away from
0: that. Yeah, because okay, so my question is, after we get it down, what now? What then?
1: I don't know.
0: Cool, we got it down.
1: That's above my pay grade. I'll let the mayor deal with that.
0: Like, no, literally, it's like, hey, I don't care. Ultimately, that's the city's problem. Like, that means nothing to me.
1: I don't pay taxes.
0: No, for real.
1: As in,
0: it's not, don't have to
1: I yet. Do not have to pay taxes. Yes. I have not committed tax fraud.
0: Not quite yet. Yes.
1: So it's not my issue. Like, and I appreciate her. Well, I don't like her.
0: Oh, the mayor?
1: The mayor.
0: Well, I'm sorry. I can never get over E-A. Like what? E-L-G-A. Girl.
1: She didn't even, it
0: ma'am.
1: Was E-L-G-L-E-S.
0: Ma'am.
1: It was that. Also, the whole, during the summer where she was like, I don't want to call them trashmen. You know what I mean?
0: Sanitary workers.
1: They all went on strike. And she was like,
0: yes.
1: All right, guys, you got to put trash in your car.
0: Literally, girl, no. Like,
1: I'm going to be honest. I really wanted Doran Mamdani to win. But if he had lost, my plan was just at him on my Instagram and be like, hey, I'm so sorry you lost, bro.
0: Try again.
1: However, I believe there is a city with a large Muslim group, large Muslim population that would really appreciate your time and effort.
0: We need you.
1: I want free buses. I want universal child care.
0: The genuine like euphoric feeling I get when I look at his Instagram profile, I just like, I want to be there. That's how I feel.
1: Every time I don't know why, like, recently I started looking into him again.
0: I love him.
1: Just seeing like how he was
0: because
1: moving now.
0: Genuinely, he is an amazing person.
1: No, he seems great.
0: And that's what's crazy.
1: And when I was like going back through the clips of like the debates, and I remember there's this one clip where he's like, Andrew Cuomo makes up his own alternative facts. Mm-hmm. You just said that the state was screwing over the people of New York. Who was running the state?
0: It was you. I love him. Like, and that's just the energy we need to when it's something so overtly contradictory. Like, we need someone to be like, hey, dumb. Like, no, that's not how this works.
1: What was that? I love and, that.
0: And telling like him how to spell his name.
1: Yeah, that one way we had to spell his name. And there's like, it's a darker one, but it's not funny. It was just really impactful in like a damn moment where he went into depth about Andrew Cuomo's like sexual assault charges and and he was like, oh, one of the people who accused you is here and you just have the defamation suit on her. Do you want to have anything to say to her? And he just started going like, it was like
0: gag.
1: And I was like, damn, like you should have said something.
0: Oh,
1: but
0: my God.
1: I don't even know what you say to him.
0: There's nothing you, because we his all know what happened.
1: His political advisor must like, have put his hands in his hands.
0: Either that or just kind of stood straight and just cried. Just started crying.
1: Yeah, what do you do after that?
0: There's quite literally nothing you can do. Like, because it's... I love when people collect receipts and it's like, there's just no way to disprove it. It's like, nope, this is in writing what you said, what you did. And then like, oh my God, when they have it in writing and then they have a recording of them like saying something different and it's like, okay, well now what? Like,
1: Commercial break?
0: Yeah.

0: Hello, what's up? My name is Aman. I am a DJ at WKDU. My show is called White Noise. It's on every Wednesday from 2 to 3 and then to 4. 2-hour show. I play experimental music. I play electronic. I play classical. I play folk. But mainly experimental. It's all those genres, but experimental. So tune in. Love you.
1: Okay, all right, so what I was talking about. Do you have, like, a list of reels that you send to, like, specific types of people?
2: Mm-hmm.
1: Yeah, only because, like, whenever I see reels about stuff, I know, like, I keep a folder in my head of, mm-hmm. like, the things I send. So, like, I have a group chat with 3 people, Kate, Mari, and Kyra. And there's, like, a general, like, okay, I can send this to, like, all of them. Like,
2: oh, yeah.
1: Then I have a specific things I send to Kyra.
2: Absolutely.
1: And specific things I send to Kate.
2: 100%.
1: Usually, anything with Kate, anything that revolves around Cyberpunk, Neon Genesis, mm-hmm. or, like... This is the socioeconomic political state of the world right now.
2: No, really.
1: Those all go to Kate. Stuff that revolves around any reel that has homegirl in it. And anything relating to Hasbin Hotel or nice. Or Arcane.
2: Wait, who's this again?
1: Kyra.
2: Love. Yep. Yep.
1: Like anything that revolves around Arcane, Hasbin Hotel, mm-hmm. or... like homegirl, homeboy,
2: mm-hmm.
1: Reels like sent to them, and like all my weird stuff goes to like other people.
2: That's real.
1: Like usually I send like music stuff to people.
2: Mm-hmm.
1: If I find anything on K-pop, I usually send it to Mari because she's the only person I know that like actually understand it.
2: Mm-hmm.
1: Ooh, that's what do you think about Cat's Eye right now?
2: What are they? Did something happen?
1: No, like just their song and such.
2: Oh, I love.
1: Really?
2: I'm a Cat's Eye girl. Yeah, I love them. I think they're cuties. I think I love their Gap ad. Like a lot of people, love is a strong word because it is like a corporation, and I can't get that out of my head.
1: You like the video? You don't
2: yes.
1: You're not
2: I
1: just
2: like
1: saying,
2: the.
1: I stand.
2: I like the creativity.
1: Gap.
2: Yeah, I like the creativity of it. I think they're fun, honestly, and I feel that way because I first got into K-pop and was like in it in 2020. So, and in that time, like it was strictly, like basically strictly just Korean idols, like the fairest skin, the skinniest ways, like the craziest, most unhealthy diets that the companies put them on. And so, now, like, going from that and then now seeing that we have multiracial, like, girls. So, like, I don't know. I think that's why I like them so much because I understood, like, the people that basically fought for them to even exist in the first place. Because this in K-pop, maybe 5 years ago, it's like, oh, why would we have an all this? Or why wouldn't we be, you know what I mean? So, I don't know. That's why I like them.
1: Yeah, I think... Oh, I didn't know Gabriella was a Rita Ora demo.
2: Was a what?
1: The song, like the Cat's Eye song, Gabriella.
2: Yeah.
1: Was a Rita Ora demo.
2: Okay, I don't like Gabriella.
1: Really?
2: No!
1: That's what... I like...
2: Okay. No.
1: Okay, I'm gonna
2: no.
1: I really like the instrumental of Gnarly.
2: Okay. Yeah, oh, I do... Gnarly. I do that all the time.
1: No, I remember, okay, I really hated it when it first came out.
2: Tesla.
1: No, I really hated it when it first came out, and then I was like, okay, like, the instrumental's cool. And then mm-hmm. I got close to liking it,
2: mm-hmm.
1: because I only listened to the first, like, minute of, like, the first verse and the first chorus.
2: Yeah.
1: And then it goes, like, boing, dump, and I was like, nope, I'm out.
2: Yeah.
1: Nope, too stupid, even
2: it's
1: for me.
2: Like, yeah. Okay, so that being said, I like Cat's Eye. I don't listen, like, I don't listen to a lot of K-pop now. Not for any reason particular.
1: Just so you know.
2: Mm-hmm. But, like, I'll, like, still, like, keep, like, intact whatever with, or keep, like, tabs on, like, the groups. Because it's, like, you listen to their music, but with K-pop, it's never just the music. So they're very, like, they make them very, like, personable, and their personality is, like, what draws you to the group. But so, wait, oh my god, I literally just lost my train of thought on where that was going.
1: Yeah, no, I get what you mean.
2: But you know what I mean?
1: Yeah.
2: Like, I know, so that's, like, oh, I remember. But, like, I know, so that's why. I gotta keep tags, like.
1: I only bring it up because, like, I really don't like their new song.
2: Is Gabriella
1: the No, one? Internet Girl.
2: Oh, I don't know that one. I haven't listened to that one. I saw it pop up on my YouTube, though.
1: It's really bad.
2: What's it sound like?
1: It's, okay, there's, like, a weird, like, kind of liquid drum and bass section in the middle of it. And there's, like, a random baby voice that's sampled from a Melanie Martinez song.
2: Oh,
1: and the main chorus is them saying, "Eat zucchini."
2: Eat zucchini?
1: Yes. Like, I'm not kidding. It's literally them saying, "Eat zucchini." And they're like what's it's bad.
2: The food songs, because
1: it's not a food song. No.
2: But La Sarafim, another K-pop group, they have, I think it's them, but they have a song and it's called Spaghetti is like the chorus, but it's good.
1: It's not like it's catchy. Not even like a euphemism for, well, I think they want to say eat a but
2: wait, so, well, yeah, what are they saying?
1: I will read the lyrics right now.
2: Thank you.
1: God damn. It already has 500,000 views on Genius. Okay, the chorus is, "Eat zucchini, eat zucchini, eat zucchini, eat zucchini. Do you read me like the emoji? Oh, won't you, oh, won't you, oh, won't you?" I think every verse kind of starts the same. Like, the verse start is, "Haven't you heard I'm the internet girl? Every picture of me is, oh my god, it's her. What's the word? What's the word? I'm the internet girl." And then it kind of just repeats like that.
2: I'm gonna need to hear it.
1: Yeah.
2: But that, I'm gonna need to hear it.
1: It's not good. But you know what really sucks is I checked their producer credits, and it was produced by Sean Wasabi. He is a... Do you know, like, the song Marble Soda? Huh? Oh my god, I guess we're, like, different internet kids.
2: Yeah. Wait, what's it, like, sound it's, like?
1: I can't, like... Hold on, wait. I'm just gonna play it. you'll get what I mean.
2: I'm excited to see.
1: I would be very surprised.
2: I also
1: I feel like it was a thing. Maybe it was like just my side.
2: I think that is something that does need to be studied and turned into a class, is the different subsections of the internet that people were involved in.
1: Nope, that is not it.
2: Copyright.
1: Yeah, no, it isn't. I guess they didn't upload.
3: Please enjoy it.
2: Oh yeah. With the pad
1: with the
2: thing.
1: Launch pad, yeah.
2: Yes.
1: He made that, and I saw him across, like, oh no, my goat!
2: Oh,
1: my
2: goat! Oh, now that I know.
1: My goat is
2: washed.
1: Does
2: he still make videos?
1: Huh?
2: Does he still make YouTube videos?
1: I don't think so.
2: His last video
1: was 2 years ago.
2: That was, what a time.
1: Yeah, I loved him. He's
2: what
1: like,
2: a, yeah, that was
1: unironically,
2: fun.
1: He's one of the reasons why I started making music.
2: No, I think me too. I would, when you, like, once you show me the video, that's the first thing that came to my head. Like, I have such a vivid memory of me watching that video on, like, my iPad mini that I had saved up money for. Like,
1: there's also,
2: so good. Yeah. I know that one. Oh, of course.
1: I should have played this one first.
2: Dun, dun, dun, dun, dun. Yeah. Mm-hmm.
1: That was
2: big on TikTok.
1: It was.
2: Mm-hmm. And MoShop.
1: What?
2: Do you know MoShop?
1: Nope.
2: I don't know if that's by the same person, but it's the same vibe. MoShop is good, though. It's the... It's some... Y'all, they... those that were on TikTok in that time.
1: They only got on TikTok.
2: That's their sleeper agent code.
1: I don't know why. I really wanted to get on Twitter for first. Oh. My parent mom was like, oh, you can get TikTok. I was like, yeah, but like, can I get Twitter?
2: No.
1: It was bad. No. But I will say it is very funny.
2: I was
1: seeing,
2: never a Twitter girl.
1: People are really funny on there, but they also suck on
2: it. It gets scary quick.
1: It'll get scary fast.
2: Quick.
1: I truly have seen the depths and the depths, the worst of humanity on Twitter. Mm-mm. I've also seen like my friends have like crazy pop-off tweets.
2: Oh, word.
1: Yeah, Leah has a lot of them. Like, I feel like every 2 months I see her like, damn, that's like 20,000 likes.
2: Word.
1: Yeah. Oh, Twitter was really fun when the Kendrick Lamar Drake thing was happening.
2: Oh, I bet.
1: Oh,
2: no,
1: nah.
2: I bet that was fun. Yeah.
1: Meet the Grams came out. It was the funniest night of my life.
2: That was like an obituary. Like, it just, it was done.
1: No, it was that specifically mainly because, okay, last thing because we're running out of time. Mm-hmm.
2: Running out of time.
1: So like my friend Daniel hit me up. He was like, hey, have you listened to the new Kendrick Lamar diss track? I was like, oh yeah, 616 in LA. Cause like earlier that day. And he was like, oh no, he dropped another one. I was like, what?
2: It's like, it's scary.
1: Yeah,
2: like,
1: it's scary. I really liked it. And thing, my mom was like asleep on the couch. She was like, okay, like don't, he was like, keep it low. Mm. Like, I'm trying to get sleep. I was like, okay, fine. And I saw her slowly wake up for it.
2: Because when you're like, right off the bat, it's like, oh, Kendrick. Kendrick!
1: And then I called Kate. It was really funny, like, the entire thing with Kate, because that's when I lived with her for a week. Mm. And it was so Euphoria dropped in our class that we had together. And then I went home. Mm-hmm. For the weekend, and we just kept on calling each other every time something
2: I love.
1: Happened. It was, I think the funniest one was I explained the thing to my grandmother. She asked me to explain it to her, and then Not Like Us came out, and I remember calling Kate, and I was like, yo, he dropped again, and she
2: Lights
1: was like,
2: out.
1: What, he, again?
2: Lights out.
1: Yeah, and then I saw Kate get excited by going on his YouTube channel, mm-hmm. and then Kate told her roommate, like, if her roommate about it, and he went, oh my god, he dropped again? It was a very funny time. All right, we have 3 minutes left. Okay, so before we finish, would you like to say your name again?
2: Hi, I was Simone.
1: Was?
2: I am. Hey guys, I'm Simone.
1: Yeah. Well, thank you. This has been the first episode of Guilty Pleasure.
2: This was really fun. Thank you.
1: I said it like off air, but I was really worried that I would just stop talking.
2: Nah, because once you get going, and then, like, you branch off different topics. And then, plus, if you have someone who also can talk nonstop, yeah. Don't worry about it, sweetheart. Don't worry about it.
1: I think I told you, hey, do you want to, like, record something? And you thought it was, like, a business thing?
2: Yes, no, I thought it was, like,
1: you,
2: school.
1: Oh, we're just yapping for WKDU.
2: I'm like, oh, word. Okay, yeah. I was like, oh, okay, word.
1: You know, it was super simple. I think talking is like very, like talking at length is hard for me sometimes, which is why I write so much.
2: That's real. Yeah.
1: I find it easier to write. Like, during finals week, for some reason, I wrote like a 6,000 word paper on Avatar.
2: Word. Because you were passionate about
1: yeah.
2: it.
1: Yeah.
2: Because you liked it. It makes a difference.
1: I have like a list of things that I want to write about, but I need to like find like the split second like urge to fully commit to it.
2: That's so
1: like,
2: real.
1: I want to complain about Stranger Things.
2: I did not watch the last season, not because I like chose to, but because I don't have Netflix. And
1: wait, really?
2: No.
1: You don't in my the dad, big 26?
2: No, because my parents, they have Netflix, but they're in Connecticut. And Netflix hates to see a college kid moving. So they said, ooh, no more Netflix for you. You're 4 hours away, girl.
1: Yeah, all I'll say, this is like the last thing I had like a list of things that I wanted to talk about. And at the end, because I didn't want to put like full notes on it yet, it is just it is like bullet point. So it's like the kids, the adults, teens, Upside Down, Will versus Robin, sound effects and constant flashbacks. And then the last one is
2: Will versus, sorry.
1: Like, it's about like how they come out. And the last one is that play.
2: What play?
1: There's a Stranger Things play. If we had more time, I would go into it.
2: Wait, like in real life?
1: There is a real life play about Stranger Things.
2: Not on Broadway.
1: On Broadway.
2: What?
1: Yes.
2: Oh my God. Okay, I gotta look into it. This. Oh,
1: all right,
2: God.
1: That is it. I'd like to thank everyone for listening.
2: Thank you.
1: All right. The next show after me, because this is like, oh my God, near 4 a.m., is Maddie FM. So just stay tuned in for that. Bye.
2: Good night. Or good morning.
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1: In the beginning, there was man. 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

Gods, I am scribe of the laws, I am lord. 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I'm Thoth, mighty one of enchantment. Words of power of Osiris on the night of things of night. Gave words of charm to Isis, as loved ones put to right. Enchantment gave I Horus, victor of the fight. With my own fingers I could set fire. 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I'm Thoth, self-created lord of the elements. I'm Thoth, steering the boat of millions of years. I'm Thoth, mighty one of enchantment. I'm Thoth, self-created lord of the elements. I'm Thoth, steering the boat of millions of years. I'm Thoth.

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1: Let me be as direct as I can. Did Grand Planner rape you?
2: By definition, yes.
0: His accusations of rape. Graham Platner, Maine's Democratic nominee for the Senate, has lost all major endorsements, from Senators Bernie Sanders and Elizabeth Warren to the national and Maine Democratic parties. But he's yet to drop out of the race. What happens next could determine who controls the U.S. Senate. We'll go to Maine for more. Then the NATO summit is underway in Turkey. Following years of pressure from President Trump, NATO countries are pledging billions in new military spending.
3: Last year, European allies and Canada spent nearly 20% more on core defense than they had the year before. And the trend continues.
0: We'll go to Ankara to speak with journalist Ruth Michelson. Her latest piece for The Guardian, Turkey intensifies crackdown on public life in run-up to NATO summit in Ankara. And finally, Sudan. We look at the role of the United Arab Emirates in fueling Sudan's devastating civil war.
4: Over a year of open source and on-the-ground reporting unveils the depth of meddling by other countries in this bloody conflict. Our investigation shows how a Middle East power and an American partner is pouring fuel on the fire.
0: We'll go to Nairobi to speak with journalist Julia Steers. Her new documentary, Inside the Secret Network Fueling Sudan's War. All that and more coming up. Welcome to Democracy Now!, democracynow.org, The War and Peace Report. I'm Amy Goodman. The United States has renewed its attacks on Iran with multiple explosions reported in southern regions, including the port city of Sirte, Keshem Island, Bandar Abbas, and Kharag Island. U.S. Central Command said the strikes were in response to Iranian attacks on three commercial vessels that were transiting the Strait of Hormuz. In response, Iran's military pledged a crushing response soon after. Air raid sirens sounded in Bahrain and Kuwait as U.S. military sites came under Iranian drone and missile fire. The U.S. strikes came hours after the Treasury Department revoked a temporary sanctions waiver that allowed Iran to sell oil on the open market. That led to a surge in oil prices and a steep decline in Asian stock markets, which shed more than $700 billion in value during a broad sell-off. President Trump has declared the ceasefire deal with Iran over, condemning Iran's leaders as scum and declaring negotiations with them as a waste of time. Trump was responding to a reporter's question at the NATO summit in Ankara, Turkey.
5: Is the ceasefire over? Is the ceasefire done? Is the MOU dead?
6: It's a very interesting question. To me, I think it's over. I don't want to deal with them anymore. They're scum. You know what scum is? They're scum. They're sick people.
0: NATO Secretary General Mark Rutte praised the most recent U.S. attacks on Iran, calling them absolutely necessary, while telling Trump, quote, I'm with you. Rutte's attempts at flattery came after Trump castigated NATO allies for refusing to aid the U.S. and Israel in attacks on Iran. Trump also lashed out at NATO leaders for rejecting his efforts to claim Greenland. And he refused to rule out additional U.S. troop reductions in Europe. Meanwhile, Trump announced he would lift U.S. sanctions on Turkey that were imposed in 2020 over its purchase of a Russian air defense system. Trump made the announcement ahead of a lavish state dinner hosted by the Turkish president, Recep Tayyip Erdogan, whom Trump praised as a great leader and Turkey's biggest asset. This comes as the mayor of Istanbul and other Turkish politicians, civil society figures and journalists remain jailed on politically motivated charges. Defense Secretary Pete Hegseth has canceled plans to visit Israel for talks with Prime Minister Benjamin Netanyahu and Defense Minister Israel Katz. The Pentagon cited the renewed U.S. attacks on Iran as the reason for Hegseth's change of plans. He'd been scheduled to discuss Israel's objections to President Trump's plans to supply Turkey with F-35 fighter jets. Ahead of the NATO summit, Netanyahu made the rounds on U.S. media outlets to criticize President Trump's friendship with Turkish President Erdogan.
7: Turkey is a great country, but it's governed by a man who calls openly for the annihilation of Israel. He occupies half of Cyprus, a NATO country. He's threatening Greece and other NATO countries. And he talks openly about conquering Jerusalem.
0: Meanwhile, the Wall Street Journal reports U.S. Central Command, or CENTCOM, is considering abandoning military bases in Gulf nations, including Bahrain, Kuwait, and Saudi Arabia, to be replaced with new bases in Israel. This comes after Iranian attacks earlier this year caused damage to at least 20 U.S. bases across the Gulf. This is former CENTCOM commander, retired General Frank McKenzie, speaking in a recent webinar.
8: No one in their right mind would ever put the CENTCOM forward headquarters, 100 miles away from Iran. Yet that's where it is.
0: In Gaza City, an Israeli strike on the Sabra neighborhood Tuesday evening killed Palestinian aid official Mohammed al-Wahidi, along with a taxi driver and two children, 10-year-old Hamza al-Deri and his 8-year-old brother Fadi. Al-Wahidi was director of public relations for the Egyptian Relief Committee in Gaza and had just organized a public screening of the Egypt-Argentina World Cup match. Israel killed him less than an hour before kickoff. Since October, when Israel agreed to a so-called ceasefire, it's killed at least 1,027 people in Gaza, including 258 children. Here in New York, pro-Palestine activists rallied outside the United Nations on Tuesday to celebrate the cancellation of a planned visit by Israel's far-right National Security Minister, Itamar Ben-Gvir. He'd been scheduled to lead an Israeli delegation to the UN Chiefs of Police summit, but pulled out under pressure from human rights groups who urged an investigation into Ben-Gvir's crimes against New Yorkers, among other demands. Democracy Now! Spoke with Nas Issa, a member of the New York City branch of the Palestinian Youth Movement.
9: So when we heard Ben-Gvir was planning to come to the city, a variety of organizations came together to mount a campaign to pressure both UN officials and the New York Attorney General, alongside other New York officials, to investigate and prosecute him for war crimes should he come to New York City. And we were able to mount a grassroots campaign that garnered a petition with 7,000 signatures, alongside filings to the Department of Justice and legal complaints to the New York Attorney General's office. And the culmination of this pressure was that we found out that Ben-Gvir decided to cancel his planned visit to the UN policing summit.
0: In Texas, immigration and civil rights advocacy groups are demanding an independent investigation into the fatal shooting of Lorenzo Salgado Araujo, a Mexican father who was killed by ICE during an attempted arrest in Houston on Tuesday morning. Araujo's son, Ronaldo Salgado, said in a statement his father was driving to work and was in Magnolia Park, a historically Latino neighborhood in Houston, picking up workers in the area when ICE agents targeted him. His son added, quote, "My father's been in this country for nearly 35 years, working in construction to provide for myself, my two brothers, and my mother. My father did not deserve this," he said. ICE claimed it has, in previous shootings, that Araujo had attempted to drive away, ramming an agency vehicle when he was shot in the abdomen. This is Cesar Espinosa. He's executive director of FIEL, a Houston-based immigration advocacy group.
10: We are calling for an independent, fully independent investigation from the authorities. We are calling for transparency from ICE, and we are calling for justice for this person. ICE does not get to be judge, jury, and executioner whenever they want to.
0: Advocates are also demanding the release of video footage. Lorenzo Salgado Araujo's fatal shooting came on the 6-month anniversary of the ICE killing of Renee Good in Minneapolis. Deaths in ICE custody also continue to rise under President Trump's second term in office. In the latest reported case, Adrian Adrianus Florian, an 85-year-old man from Germany, died in late June while hospitalized in Texas. According to immigration researcher and data analyst Austin Kocher, ICE had transferred Florian to the hospital in November over signs of dementia and other health issues. He was then pronounced dead June 24th after about 10 months in ICE custody. He's at least the 21st person to die in ICE custody this year alone. In more immigration news, the GEO Group, one of the nation's largest for-profit private prison and immigration detention contractors, has agreed to pay a fine of more than $100,000 in a landmark case over the company's abusive and dangerous treatment of immigrant workers detained in at least five of its California ICE jails. The case had been ongoing for more than 4 years. A French court Tuesday upheld Marine Le Pen's embezzlement conviction, but cleared the way for the far-right leader to run in the 2027 French presidential election. Le Pen announced her candidacy just hours after the court upheld her conviction for misappropriating EU funds to pay for National Rally Party staff. Le Pen was ordered to wear an electronic ankle monitor. Her racist anti-immigrant National Rally Party is currently leading in the polls with less than a year before centrist French President Emmanuel Macron steps down. This would be Le Pen's fourth bid for the French presidency. In Colombia, President-elect Abelardo Espriella has suspended the transition process with outgoing Colombian President Gustavo Petro after Petro accused the right-wing candidate of fraud in the June runoff election. Leftist candidate Ivan Cepeda has also expressed concerns of fraud and accused Espriella, who has dual U.S.-Colombian citizenship, of working for the Trump administration.
11: The U.S. authorities must clarify whether Mr. Abelardo de la Espriella has been or is an agent or collaborator of the DEA, the CIA, or any other U.S. security agency. This status would call into question his suitability to be the Colombian head of state, guarantor of our sovereignty, and, of course, guardian of the political constitution.
0: Ivan Cepeda narrowly lost the election to Espriella, who's backed by President Donald Trump. Cepeda has urged supporters to engage in civil disobedience to pressure Espriella to renounce his U.S. citizenship and stop the persecution of his opponents. In China, at least 21 people are dead after heavy wind and rain triggered a landslide in the western province of Gansu. The disaster was caused by the remnants of Typhoon Maisak, which spawned rare tornadoes in central China, leaving tens of thousands of people displaced from their homes. In the Pacific, recovery efforts are underway on Guam and the northern Marianas Islands from severe damage caused by a Category 5 equivalent typhoon that made landfall Monday. In France, more than 10,000 people have been ordered to evacuate their homes as a fast-moving wildfire sweeps across the foothills of the Pyrenees Mountains. Firefighters are also battling blazes in Portugal and Spain and Greece and the Balkans. Here in the U.S., more than 1,200 firefighters are battling the Babylon Fire, which has consumed over 100,000 acres, becoming the largest wildfire in Utah in nearly a decade. According to Climate Central, July is the hottest month for most of the United States, and it's getting hotter as the planet warms. U.S. cities have seen average temperatures rise by more than 2.5 degrees since the 1970s. And a top attorney at ExxonMobil is joining the Trump administration. Robert Levy, executive counsel at the fossil fuel giant, recently announced he's retiring after 17 years at ExxonMobil and will join the Justice Department's newly renamed Energy and Natural Resources Division. It was previously the Environment and Natural Resources Division. In November, Levy was one of a few major oil company executives to attend the COP30 United Nations climate talks in Brazil, where he promoted the continued burning of fossil fuels.
12: Crude oil and hydrocarbons are going to play a critical role in everybody's life for a long time to come.
0: In response, Robert Weissman, co-president of Public Citizen, wrote, quote, "Big oil's capture of the U.S. government is now complete. the Justice Department that should be fighting to protect clean air and water and avert catastrophic climate change will now work on behalf of polluters to advance the poisoning of people and the planet, unquote. And those are some of the headlines. This is Democracy Now!, democracynow.org, The War and Peace Report. I'm Amy Goodman. In Maine, Democratic nominee for Senate, Graham Plattner, is yet to drop out of the race, despite losing all major endorsements, from Senators Bernie Sanders and Elizabeth Warren to California Congressmember Ro Khanna. The chair of the Maine Democratic Party and other party leaders posted a statement calling on Plattner to drop out. Under state law, Maine's Democratic Party can name a replacement for Plattner on the November ballot if he withdraws from the race by next Monday. The outcome of the election could determine the balance of power in the U.S. Senate. Calls for his withdrawal follow serious allegations of sexual assault made by Maine resident Jenny Rasico, first reported by Politico Monday. Rasico says she met Plattner in 2019. They dated casually for about 2 years until a night in 2021. According to Rasico, that night, Plattner texted her saying he would come over. Despite asking him not to, he came over anyway and let himself into her unlocked house. She then repeatedly told Plattner she wasn't in the mood, but he persisted. They first scuffled on the couch and a sewing table was knocked over. This is Jenny Rasico speaking to CNN's Jake Tapper.
2: I remember just at first being like, hey, I'm not into this. Like, don't, I'm not in the mood. Like, don't, whatever. And it got to the point where I was like, okay, I feel like I've said this enough times. Like, he's not listening to me or he's not hearing me. And I looked at him and I remember this very specific look in his eyes and I could smell alcohol and I was like, this is different. He is heavily intoxicated. Like, and that blank stare was kind of like a photographic memory that, I still have of that night. And his, that was me recognizing what the situation was. And this wasn't just like, oh, hey, somebody showed up and I'm going to tell him to go home. Like, he was heavily intoxicated, had intentions with me, and wasn't listening when I said no. I evaluated my safety. Like, a drunk person who's blackout drunk is in my home, has these intentions with me, you know, has already caused this amount of destruction and not listening to me. And so I basically felt safest just complying.
13: Is there any way that he thought this was consensual or no? Just because
2: I don't believe that you can think that that scenario was consensual. You have to understand that that wasn't when somebody is repeatedly, I mean, when somebody in the middle of it says, don't touch me, like, yeah. That's obviously not consensual.
1: Let me be as direct as I can. Did Graham Plattner rape you?
2: By definition, yes.
0: Graham Plattner has denied the allegations. This is a video he posted Monday afternoon.
14: I wanted to directly address the troubling, serious, and false allegations against me. Any accusation of non-consensual behavior is categorically false. We are taking the time to reflect on the best path forward for the state that I love, the people that I love, the movement I belong to, and the goal of defeating Susan Collins.
0: On Tuesday night, the executive director of the Maine Democratic Party, Devin Murphy Anderson, said Graham Plattner's team had been trying to influence how the party might proceed if and when Plattner drops out of the race.
15: Unfortunately, Graham Plattner's team has repeatedly reached out to us in an attempt to put their thumb on the scale of what this process looks like. We have repeatedly reiterated to Graham Plattner's team that they have no role in determining our next Democratic nominee for the U.S. Senate, nor in determining what this process looks like. We have also reiterated that Graham Plattner must drop out of this race so that Democrats in Maine can focus on defeating Susan Collins this November.
0: For more, we go to Maine, where we're joined by Amy Fried, professor emerita of political science at the University of Maine. She writes on Maine and politics on her Substack, Political Sightlines. Her latest piece headlined, After Plattner Withdraws, What's Next? So, Professor Fried, thanks so much for being with us. You say after he withdraws, are you confident he will? Talk about that, and then who are the various candidates who are being talked about?
16: Well, we can't be absolutely certain that Plattner will withdraw. It is up to him. However, I think there's been enormous pressure since, as you pointed out, he has lost all of his endorsements. And I think he'll find it very difficult to go forward, really, to raise any money, which, interestingly and ironically, was the reason that Janet Mills cited for her dropping out. And I think that there has been, over time, some pulling back from him, from some main Democrats, starting with the sexting allegations and then the initial abuse story that the New York Times had, because those were issues that were more recent than some of the previous sorts of things. Plus, they involved behavior rather than merely words.
0: So,
16: as to your question about,
0: go ahead. Go ahead. Talk about what happens next. I mean, this is extremely new. Maine has not dealt with this before. Very few states have. And so talk about the schedule and then why this is so significant. I mean, whoever this Democratic candidate is takes on Susan Collins. But like your background there, where you're sitting, Maine is a blue state. It has voted for the presidential candidate from 2000 right through to Kamala Harris. Susan Collins is a Republican senator. It is a key decider, that position, of who will control the Senate. So start with the calendar of what next Monday he would have to pull out by, and if he doesn't, his name will remain on the ballot.
16: Right. There's no way to force Plattner off the ballot. He has to make the decision. Otherwise, the only way that a nominee can be replaced is if they're seriously ill or passes away, something like that. But he would have to make the decision by Monday. And then there's 2 weeks for the Maine Democratic Party to pick someone else. And they have yet to develop a process. But the leadership of the Maine Democratic Party has said that they plan to have something as inclusive and transparent as possible. Now, what exactly that will look like is unclear at this point, and I don't think they're going to release a plan until, Mr. Plattner drops out, assuming that he does. But various things that I've heard floated include things like some caucuses or even some kind of convention, which perhaps could be in person or maybe virtual. But it's a very complicated logistical matter, really. How do you bring people together? Are there spaces available in the Maine summer when we have, many tourists visiting? How can this be accomplished?
0: Of course, there are comparisons made to what happened when Joe Biden announced Kamala Harris would replace him. The concern that people felt that they didn't have a role in choosing who would be the Democratic candidate. If you can talk about who the possibilities are at this point.
16: Well, the names that I've heard floated the most are individuals who ran for governor recently. The primary for the Maine governor was the same day as the Senate primary, so it wasn't very long ago. And the top finishers that are closest to Plattner and have the most credibility, probably more broadly

0: dad released by his campaign for governor.
1: I'm a logger from Allegash. In 98, we were getting squeezed by greedy billionaires trying to replace us. So we blocked the border. When they arrested us, they thought they'd won. But I was just getting started. For 20 years, I fought against the corporations and Republicans who've been holding us back in Maine. I'm Troy Jackson, and I'm the only Democrat for governor endorsed by Bernie Sanders. And my only special interest is you.
0: So that's Troy Jackson. And one of the issues that has been raised is the issue of the movement, which is definitely pulling away, to say the least, from Graham Plattner. But the positions he took on different issues from, you know, Medicare for all, endless wars, these kinds of issues, if you could address that and then go on to other candidates.
2: Sure. Those are very important issues, and they're important in Maine. They're important in other states. And I think those are good messages to take to the general election. There's also been, I think, increasing knowledge about the damage that Susan Collins has done. She's run for a very long time in positioning herself with this moderate, centrist, bipartisan brand that just doesn't seem to hold up very well when she has a record of voting 95% of the time with Donald Trump last year.
0: If you can talk about her role in the Supreme Court and Trump's nominees for the Supreme Court, particularly Brett Kavanaugh.
2: Absolutely. There was enormous amount of organization when she was deciding whether to support Brett Kavanaugh to try to dissuade her from doing so. And she took that vote before the last election, before the last Senate election in 2020, where she was reelected. But at that time, she said that she believed that Justice Kavanaugh would not vote to overturn Roe. Now we have that in the rearview mirror, and we know that he did indeed do so. So it, you know, casts a lot of questions on her credibility, her judgment, whether she was even being honest about it. And she has supported many other federal judges who Trump has nominated as well. And they're part of the situation as well. So I'd say that Collins is vulnerable, and she was vulnerable in 2020. That's a long, complicated story as to how that turned out. But going forward, I think that her seat is still at risk with the right candidate. And it's just enormously important for control of the Senate. Also, if Plattner stays in, there's money that will flow elsewhere, national money that was going to be spent in Maine on the Senate race from both sides is not going to probably be spent here. And it, instead, it'll go against Democratic candidates in other swing states. So it has implications not only for control of the Senate, which is itself enormous, but also on other Senate races that could be winnable by Democrats.
0: Let's go to Sheena Bellows. She is the Secretary of State for Maine. This was her ad for governor.
3: Growing up in Maine, like so many families, we didn't have it easy. We didn't have running water or electricity until I was in the fifth grade. But somehow, my parents never made us feel poor. My dad was a carpenter who worked hard to support us. My mom worked factory jobs, making light bulbs and Christmas wreaths. My parents taught me that if you want something, you work hard. No shortcuts, no excuses. And while we're paying our taxes or helping our parents measure out their medications, our country is being demolished by a greedy, unelected billionaire who thinks his dollars are more powerful than our voices. Right now, we need leaders who will meet the moment.
0: So that was Sheena Bellows. If you can talk about her campaign and what it would mean if she were to run.
2: Secretary Bellows has a really long history of doing a number of different things in Maine. She was very active in a number of rights organizations. She was at one time the head of the Maine ACLU, the head of the Maine Holocaust and Human Rights Center. She worked a lot on the marriage equality campaign,

0: So she's very active in LGBTQ plus rights. And she, you know, was elected to the legislature, and then she's been serving as Secretary of State. She made news a couple of years ago nationally because a case came to her challenging the eligibility of Donald Trump on the ballot under 14th Amendment insurrection grounds, and she ruled that he was not eligible. That, of course, was overturned by the Supreme Court, but it was a kind of major decision that she made, I think, based on the evidence before her and the legal briefs before her. So she's been a very, very stalwart advocate for voting rights. And I think she has a lot going for her as a potential candidate.
1: And
0: as
1: finally,
0: well,
1: in this last minute, there's Dr. Nirav Shah. There's, of course, there's the governor who suspended her campaign as Graham Plattner was crushing her in the Democratic primary for Senate, Governor Janet Mills. If you can talk about, as you all move forward, what would it mean if Plattner stayed in the race?
0: If Plattner stayed in the race, I think it would be extremely difficult to beat Susan Collins. I think there already were a number of people who were feeling like maybe they couldn't support him after the abuse allegations. They might not have voted for Susan Collins, but they might have sat it out instead. And I just don't think that he's going to have a path forward. His numbers in polling went down significantly after the sexting and the initial abuse story.
1: And it doesn't look like he will, based on the video that he put out. But we'll continue to follow the story. As some say, as goes Maine, so goes the nation. Amy Fried, professor emerita of political science at the University of Maine. She writes on Maine and politics in her Substack, Political Sightlines, her latest piece, After Plattner Withdraws, What's Next? Coming up, we go to Turkey, where the NATO summit is underway. Stay with us.

0: Greed by Sweet Honey and the Rock in our Firehouse studio. This is Democracy Now!, democracynow.org, the War and Peace Report. I'm Amy Goodman. We turn now to Ankara, Turkey, where the NATO summit is on its second and final day. President Trump's dominated the headlines by restating Greenland should be controlled by the United States, denouncing European allies and declaring the ceasefire over with Iran, while calling Iran's leaders scum and a cancer. NATO Secretary General Mark Rutte praised the most recent U.S. attacks on Iran, calling them absolutely necessary, while telling Trump, quote, I'm with you. Rutte's comments came after Trump castigated NATO allies for refusing to aid the U.S. and Israel in attacks on Iran. Ahead of the talks, Rutte praised NATO members who've committed to spending at least 5% of their gross domestic product on their militaries, a key demand of the Trump administration. Trump, meanwhile, refused to rule out additional U.S. troop reductions in Europe. But earlier today, he did praise Turkey's president, Recep Tayyip Erdogan.
1: I like Erdogan. I'll tell you, I like President Erdogan. He rolled out the red carpet. He's terrific. You know, he could have gone into the war. A lot of people saying, like with Bibi, I like Bibi. I think Bibi was a terrific wartime prime minister. But Bibi said rough things yesterday about Turkey and Erdogan. And I said, you know, I spoke to him. I said, he could have gone into the war because he doesn't like Israel much and he doesn't like Bibi much. And he didn't go because of me. And this is a military power. Millions of soldiers. Turkey is very strong.
0: On Tuesday, Trump announced he would lift U.S. sanctions on Turkey that were imposed in 2020. Over its purchase of a Russian air defense system, Trump made the announcement following a lavish state dinner hosted by Turkish President Erdogan, whom he called Turkey's biggest asset. This comes as the mayor of Istanbul and other Turkish politicians, civil society figures and journalists remain jailed on politically motivated charges. Ahead of Trump's visit to Ankara, Turkish police detained more than 100 protesters as they marched to demand Turkey's withdrawal from NATO.
2: NATO's crimes around the world are apparent. They have also committed numerous offenses in Turkey, orchestrated coups, and have bases here. And now, shamelessly, they are being hosted in Ankara. I am here today to protest because I cannot accept this blow to my honor. NATO is a very big criminal organization.
0: For more, we go now to Ankara, Turkey, where we're joined by Ruth Michelson, journalist based in Istanbul. Her recent piece for The Guardian headlined, Turkey intensifies crackdown on public life in run-up to NATO summit in Ankara. Talk about what's happening in the street and also people's view of NATO and what's happening right now.
3: Well, I mean, I think it's clear here in Ankara and in Turkey more broadly, this NATO summit is not taking place in a climate of freedom. We saw in the 2 weeks leading up to this summit happening, authorities in Ankara arrested over 200 people in dawn raids. There were members of that group that were arrested that Human Rights Watch pointed out. The authorities have given no clarity about what warranted the arrests, what warranted the accusations that went along with it, that those arrested had links to terrorism. Things that we do know about at least one of the people who was detained is that he's a prominent LGBTQ journalist. He's the head of an LGBTQ rights organization. There are others who are part of that group of detained people who are environmentalists. So that really calls into question the rationale for this huge number of arrests. There has also been a protest ban enforced in Ankara, and that is a protest ban that extends even to leafleting. So in a way, it's remarkable that there are people that still went out to protest. There were protests on Sunday here in the Turkish capital, about 100 people arrested at those protests, not the MPs that were with them, but 100 other protesters, and then more arrests from anti-NATO protesters yesterday. And so, I mean, the overall picture is one where this is a Turkish administration that wants us to, or wants the world really, and Turkish citizens to focus on Turkey's foreign policy successes or achievements and not what's happening at home.
0: Talk, Ruth, about Turkey's and Erdogan's diplomatic and militaristic interests here, particularly with its geographic position, sharing a border with Iran, with Syria, its proximity to Russia and Ukraine. And President Trump now talking about lifting the ban on Turkey getting F-35 jet fighters.
3: Well, I mean, this is something that we've been hearing throughout the summit, is that Turkey has this indispensable place in NATO, second largest army in NATO. Erdogan, when speaking earlier, spoke about the work that Turkey is doing in Ukraine to support President Zelensky and to support Ukraine, including weapon sales. This is something that we've heard emphasized a huge amount from international leadership here, that praise for Turkey's role in NATO, and then aversion when asked about whether that means that they would say anything about what's happening domestically in the country. I mean, you mentioned it in the introduction to your program. The mayor of Istanbul is in prison. And we heard NATO Secretary General Mark Rutte mention this earlier this week. Lots and lots of praise for Turkey, for Turkish weapons and defense production, which is enormous. But also at the same time talking about, really saying he thinks that the right to demonstrate is very important when asked about Turkey's human rights record, but really not wishing to be drawn on it any further. A coalition of U.S. senators like Jean Shaheen and Dick Durbin, who were here speaking earlier today, and mentioning that there is what they described as widespread concern in Congress about Turkish democratic backsliding, but then again emphasizing Turkey's hugely important place in NATO, especially in light of Trump's demand that other NATO allies step up production to 3.5% of GDP. So the focus here has been about Turkey's essential role in all of this, role in NATO, ability to manufacture weapons, but as I say, a real aversion to talking about what is happening outside of the summit itself.
0: And the significance of what's happening right now, President Trump calling the Iranian leaders scum and cancer and resuming attacks, basically saying the ceasefire is off, and Rutte's support for this, what this means and where the other countries stand.
3: Right. And we also heard Erdogan's praise for that, too. He praised Donald Trump after Trump made those comments and talked about my friend Donald Trump, who's taken decisive action on Iran. Trump's comments, obviously, about what's happening with the memorandum of understanding with Iran, really throwing a huge amount into question. I mean, he said some contradictory things in that statement. On one hand, he's saying the deal is over. There's no point in having these talks that were supposed to happen after Ayatollah Ali Khamenei's funeral that is due to conclude tomorrow with his burial in Mashhad. There were meant to be talks about Iran's nuclear program that were meant to take place afterwards. But then Trump also saying that he would task Steve Witkoff and Jared Kushner with, that they would have some discussion about whether these talks would continue, but that really he's the decider. And so I think there is this possibility, really, that things will return to this kind of strange stalemate where we see both sides firing one another, as we saw during the negotiations around the MOU. But that is also a stalemate that can't go on forever. That also resolves nothing. And of course, it still means that every time that Donald Trump says things like this, that calling Iranian leaders scum, issuing these threats, that there is likely to be some response. And so it really sort of extends this uncertainty to a pretty dangerous new place when you hear comments like that.
0: In the last 30 seconds, what do you think the international media is missing? I mean, from the perspective of media in the United States, we hear nothing about the protests and the arrests of hundreds of people in this lead up to the NATO summit and President Trump's presence there.
3: And I think the other thing that we probably shouldn't lose sight of overall is that the mayor of Istanbul is in prison. Those are on charges that where it's been widely questioned about how politicized those charges may be. And that, you know, this talk of democratic backsliding, that has a real tangible thing in the sense that an elected leader is in prison while this is going on.
0: Ruth Michelson, journalist based in Istanbul, Turkey. Her recent piece for The Guardian, we'll link to it at democracynow.org. Turkey intensifies crackdown on public life in run-up to NATO summit in Ankara. Coming up, we go to Nairobi to talk to journalist Julia Steers. Her new documentary, Inside the Secret Network, Fueling Sudan's War.

0: Mean Love by the Sudanese musician Sinkane. This is Democracy Now!, democracynow.org. I'm Amy Goodman. As we turn to Sudan, where the UN High Commissioner for Human Rights, Volker Turk, has warned another humanitarian catastrophe is unfolding in Sudan's besieged city of El Obeid. The UN Human Rights Council held an emergency session last week as fighting intensified between the Sudanese army and the UAE-backed paramilitary rapid support forces, or RSF, which are vying for control of the North Kordofan state capital. UN experts have urged the international community to prevent widespread atrocities similar to what was witnessed in El Fasher after it was seized by the RSF. Already, UN fact-finding missions have documented summary executions, abductions, torture and sexual violence in Kordofan. Over 11,000 people, including more than 5,500 children, have been displaced from El Obeid in the last 2 weeks, according to Save the Children. And in the United Kingdom, a top human rights investigator said the British government was uniquely positioned to stop a genocidal massacre carried out by the RSF in Sudan's El Fasher, but failed to do so over economic interests and diplomatic ties with the United Arab Emirates, which is accused of backing the RSF. Nathaniel Raymond of the Humanitarian Research Lab at the Yale School of Public Health submitted testimony to the UK Parliament detailing his team's efforts to warn of the threats. This is a portion of his comments.
1: I will speak personally and I will speak bluntly. My outrage at institutional failure in the face of preventable genocidal killing, I see as a duty to stay angry. As the obituary and the memorial for these people, they deserve someone to be angry for them.
0: We turn now to a new investigation from Lighthouse Reports, Evident, Sudan War Monitor, and Der Spiegel that has uncovered how the United Arab Emirates supports a secret network of military training camps for the RSF that enables them to continue their deadly war in Sudan. This is a clip from the documentary called Inside the Secret Network, Fueling Sudan's War. In this clip, journalist Julia Steers of Lighthouse Reports is at the border of Libya and Sudan reporting on the UAE-backed RSF training camp, supported also by the Libyan National Army, or LNA, a militia in eastern Libya.
2: Analysts say that weapon smuggling at this border has surged by up to three times pre-war levels. And it's not just a trafficking route.
3: We're on patrol about 50 miles south of Kufra, and they want us to go back to the checkpoint. But we know that there's an RSF camp about 30 miles in that direction. And even though they say there's nothing going on out here, we actually saw on satellite images as recently as a couple days ago that there is activity over at the camp.
2: Equipment and troops from this training camp have been linked to critical RSF battles back in Sudan. With the help of the LNA, the RSF has set up training camps and staging sites to prep weapons in this part of the desert. We found four previously unidentified training camps across Libya. Libyan authorities want these operations to stay in the shadows, but RSF soldiers are posting from Libya on social media.
0: For more, we're joined now from Nairobi, Kenya, by the award-winning journalist and documentary filmmaker you just heard, Julia Steers, producer and correspondent on the documentary Inside the Secret Network, Fueling Sudan's War. Also, the correspondent and producer of the Al Jazeera Fault Lines and Lighthouse Reports documentary released earlier this year, headlined No Exit from El Fasher. So let me ask you, Julia, first, the latest where the UN High Commissioner for Human Rights, Volker Turk, warned another humanitarian catastrophe is unfolding in Sudan's besieged city of El Obeid. What do you know, and what is fueling this?
4: So what we know is that the RSF, the Rapid Support Forces, and the Sudanese army are fighting for control of El Obeid, which, as you said, is the capital of the North Kordofan region. They have been really brutally—both sides have been launching drone attacks against civilians for the last few weeks, and that's been intensifying. And there is concern now that the RSF could be about to launch a ground offensive, which, of course, is very similar to what we saw during the siege of El Fasher in Darfur. the city of Al-Fashir fell to the Rapid Support Forces in October. So what we're hearing is the international community, you know, warning of an impending humanitarian disaster. These drone attacks have also struck critical infrastructure, which could be potentially limiting people's access to water, to electricity. So it is believed that there is already a humanitarian crisis ongoing inside El Obeid. But of course, the real fear is that this will be, you know, another repeat of Al-Fashir, where civilians were subjected to really extensive and grotesque war crimes at the hands of the RSF, who eventually went on to take that city.
0: Talk about the role of the United Arab Emirates, Julia.
4: So this war, which is often categorized in international media as a civil war, is really a proxy war on both sides. On the side of the RSF, their main backer is the United Arab Emirates. And there's no question that the RSF would not be able to have gotten as far as they have, to have claimed nearly as much territory as they have, without the really robust support of the UAE. The UAE backs the RSF for a couple different reasons. Some of it is ideological. They would say that they are fighting the Islamists who back the Sudanese army. Other reasons include just loyalty to the RSF's leader and economic reasons and interest in gold and in infrastructure in Sudan. But what they've done during the course of this now over 3-year war, in terms of their support for the RSF, is establish this really robust network across Africa, including in Chad and in Libya, where we went, to funnel weapons, fuel, money into the RSF and into their fight for control of Sudan. And they've also established a training network where they train RSF soldiers in Libya. Reuters did some reporting about an RSF training camp in Ethiopia. So they're providing training as well as Colombian mercenaries to help train RSF troops, and in some cases even fight alongside RSF troops in Sudan. So we're talking about a really extensive network of logistics and training and financial backing from the UAE.
0: For your investigation, you spoke to 7 RSF defectors in Libya. In this clip from your documentary, we hear from one of the defectors who spent 3 months at a training camp outside Benghazi. He said the heavy weaponry he trained on at the camp came from the United Arab Emirates.
5: Only the plane coming showed its Emirati, but the ammunition boxes and the weapons, as well as the cars, none of which had anything to indicate its Emirati. Except for one type of armored car they sent, and it was Emirati. You can see made in Emirates.
6: Can you show me where the camp that you were at in Benghazi is?
5: All the way to the camp. The camp is there.
6: So this road led all the way out. Mm-hmm.
5: That's the camp.
0: In this clip from the film, Julia Steers, you speak to RSF spokesperson Dr. Ala El-Din Nagood, who repeatedly denies they got any support from the United Arab Emirates, UAE.
7: There's much of allegations that's not true, and we defended and we wrote in our statements against.
8: The UN Security Council said British small arms, both target systems and engines for armored personnel carriers that were sold by the Brits to the UAE, were then found in Sudan to be on the RSF side.
7: It's exclusively sold for the Emiratis, and the Emiratis give it to us.
8: Correct.
7: No.
8: There's also the report that European-made mortar shells also sold to an Emirati company and then transported through a convoy in Libya, where there's a lot of evidence that you guys were moving stuff through Libya, that those also ended up on the RSF side.
7: No, you know, Libya, this area became an open market for weapons. You can get weapon from wherever you want.
8: Sure.
7: And it's a market, so you can't get, if you have money, you can't get a weapon from there.
8: He rejected the claims of our RSF sources about their training in Libya. So do you deny that there are any training camps for the RSF outside of Sudan?
7: It's all our stuff, training camps in our borders.
8: There are no training camps outside of Sudan. What ultimately do you want to get out of this war? You're saying it's for all of these just causes, but what is the ultimate end game?
7: We are looking for a new Sudan.
0: So that's the RSF spokesperson. Julia Steers, talk about what he's denying. What is the UAE's interest here in perpetuating the civil war between the Sudanese army and the RSF? And then what about countries like Britain and the United States, who are very close to the UAE?
4: So he, the RSF, and the UAE vehemently deny the UAE's role in the war, which at this point, you know, is a sort of ridiculous denial. It's really the worst kept secret of the war in Sudan. He is denying what we saw with our own eyes. He is denying what we documented, you know, a year's worth of social media analysis of RSF presence in Libya at training camps in the desert, at training camps near the capital, Benghazi. He's denying very extensive documentation of the presence of UAE-backed Colombian mercenaries in Libya, in Sudan, traveling through Libya into Sudan's Darfur region. So as I said, he's denying this very extensive network that the UAE has established, including in Libya. And, you know, as you mentioned, the role of the UK or in the US in pressuring, you know, a critical partner of theirs, the UAE, has been very minimal. So, you know, there has been very little pressure on the UAE to actually acknowledge their role or to stop the flow of weapons and troops into Sudan.
0: And what is the UAE's interest here?
4: So the UAE's interest, you know, I think we have to recognize that they are a country with almost limitless resources. So to a certain extent, we could just be seeing they have backed one side and they're going to continue dumping resources into that side until the end. There has been some points of the war where analysts would wonder, you know, when the RSF was sort of on the back foot, and analysts would wonder how long will the UAE keep backing a potentially losing horse. But now we've seen the RSF has taken all of Darfur. They're putting up a very fierce fight in El Obeid, and there is absolutely no sign of UAE support slowing down. In the long term, they have an economic interest in Sudan, in Sudan's gold trade, in Sudan's agricultural trade. They also do not want to see an Islamist-backed government installed in the Horn of Africa. And so the Sudanese army is backed by Islamists. So they would obviously prefer that the RSF would be the party that eventually takes over Sudan.
0: This is a clip from your documentary that looks at how the UAE has brought Colombian mercenaries into the conflict.
9: Well, they did talk about it. But the general consensus is that the Emiratis brought and paid them.
2: The UAE has sent hundreds of Colombian mercenaries to Sudan, many making stops in Libya to train and fight alongside the RSF. They're contracted by Global Security Services Group, a UAE-based company with links to the Emirati government. With the help of Conflict Insights Group, we analyzed telephones located at Camp 17. Using publicly available phone data, we found evidence of one suspected Colombian contractor at the site. The phone was active at Camp 17 in June 2025.
0: Julia Steers, if you can talk about the significance of the Colombian mercenaries being brought in by the UAE as we wrap up right now.
4: So the Colombian mercenaries are brought in to train the RSF specifically on these new types of weaponry that are then being trafficked into Sudan. And they were considered to be really influential in the fight in Al Fashir, which fell to the RSF a few months ago, both in terms of training. And there was some evidence of them being on the ground, actually fighting alongside the RSF in Al Fashir. And so, of course, there is a concern that in other battles, the RSF will continue to get this training on specialized weaponry and that they could be backed
0: Julia,
4: up by the Colombian mercenaries.
0: In this last 20 seconds, the human toll, if you can address that.
4: In El Obeid, there's concern about hundreds of thousands of civilians, you know, and we have seen an utter lack of true care by the international community for the amount of civilians that are being targeted and killed in this war.
0: Julia Steers, award-winning journalist and documentary filmmaker, correspondent in the new Evident Media Lighthouse Reports documentary, Inside the Secret Network, Fueling Sudan's War. Thank you so much for being with us. I'm Amy Goodman. This is Democracy Now!, democracynow.org, the War and Peace Report.

That was awesome. Oh my gosh. Oh wait, and I lost what that song was called. Because it was playing automatically before I got here. Hi, you're listening to WKDU Philadelphia, Embarrassment of Riches. I am 12 minutes late because I couldn't find parking. And yeah, I just want to play some music, honestly. I don't really want to talk. I need to tell you this is WKDU Philadelphia 91.7 FM. Let's just play some Patrice Scott Evolutions EP. Yeah, let's do that. Hope you enjoy.

All right, you're still listening to WKDU Philadelphia, but I just got the XDJ set up, so hopefully you hear that. It's 123 BPM by Velocity. I'm going to be playing more stuff like that for the next hour, so I hope you enjoy. This is WKDU Philadelphia.

Philadelphia. Down on the hill so it doesn't just peak super high and start talking. You're listening to WKDU Philadelphia. This is Embarrassment of Riches. I'm going to do a quick PSA promo, that sort of thing. Start with the promo. No, the PSA, sorry. This is from Juntos, their response hotline, to report any ICE sightings, arrests, or raids in Philadelphia. You're going to want to call or text Juntos' raid response hotline at 814-205-3293. All calls related to ICE enforcement made to Juntos' office number will be redirected to this hotline. If they're unable to answer your call, please call, leave a voicemail, send a text. 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Do a shout out, a little promo next. Later today, 4 to 5 p.m., we have Maddie FM with Maddie Mahler. Good friend of mine, also just graduated Drexel University. They're playing a lot of cool stuff. Some emo, everything emo and everything else. That's their genre tags. That's funny. We found Interest in Connecticut last week. Love them. Brave Little Abacus. Maddie FM on Wednesdays 4 to 5. Weather today? It's looking not as dire as it has been recently. Feels like 78 today, is 74. High is looking like 85. Don't see anything about rain here. All right, that's pretty good. This song right here is It's Up There by The Field from their album Looping State of Mind. I'm gonna let this play out, and then I think I'm gonna start another song. I don't really have time to mix out of this, and I don't particularly want to. So next up, you're going to hear To the Sky, Metatron's What If There Is No End mix by DJ Metatron or Trumprins. Very prolific. Oh, What If There's No End and No Beginning. Sorry, mix. Didn't read the whole title. Anyway, you should check it out. And you will. You stay tuned. WKDU Philadelphia.

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0: 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Red coat.
1: Look, I found her.
0: Look, I found her.
2: Damn.
0: Red coat.
1: Look, I found her.
0: Look, I found her. Red coat.
1: Look, I found her.
0: Look, I found her.
2: Damn.
0: Red coat.
1: Look, I found her.
2: Damn.
0: Look, I found her.
2: Damn.
0: Red coat.
1: Look, I found her.

tattoos, RIP shirt, heard the bad news, left me confused, dumb. Got bodied by 12, then carried by 12 men. All cried their tears when no one was near them. Black life isn't season, we grieving this evening. Abusing

Are you a nonprofit organization in the neighborhood who is struggling to develop and maintain effective communication strategies just to survive, but you're unsure of the differences between who and whom, or the right places to put commas? Well, help is available. 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

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I never moved to my hood, cause danger was crawling out the wood. 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My hood, cause danger was crawling out the wood. 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

WKDU, WKDU, Philadelphia, Pennsylvania. This is Mojo Nixon saying, well, y'all all right, the Yankees.

clock stops dead. The minute that was born to remind you to pay what you owe. Waiting room frames, plans for detachment, a wrecking ball, a crack in the wall. You're not human.

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You are listening to Playing by Ear with me, Rob Scales. Getting things set up a little bit here. Let's see. I think today's probably going to be like a mostly hip-hop day. We'll see if I mix it up. I think I'm going to do some of the show on like the DJing. But since it's not electronic, it'll probably be not too much messing around with tracks. But yeah, we'll get started. Once again, this is Playing by Ear with me, Rob Scales, on WKDU Philadelphia 91.7 FM. The first song today is a track by, I was going to say Idea and Abilities, but this is actually a different project. This is from Carbon Carousel, which is like the one of Idea's more, what's the word? I guess kind of closer to maybe like punk grunge territory projects. But yeah, here's Seizure Suite by Idea, or by Carbon Carousel.

Leviathan, my friend. I call them strangers. 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
1: That Mary was going around with an old...
2: 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Next track up is Lifetime by Mos Def. The last few tracks, first up was Seizure Sweep by Carbon Carousel. Then it was Panis Acerquenses, however you pronounce that, by Los Mutantes. Panic by The Roots. Fentanyl by Black Thought and Salam Remy. Belize, MF Doom. Danger Mouse, Black Thought, MF Doom. Then it was Red Wipes in Blue by ID and Abilities and Strange Ways by Mad Villain, just Mad Lib and MF Doom. So yeah, next up is Lifetime by Mos Def.

So that was Lifetime by Mos Def off of True Magic. Next up is There Is a Way, also off of True Magic.

All right, so that was There's a Way by Mos Def. So yeah, the track so far, first song was Seizure Suite by Carbon Carousel. Then it was Bonis et Circenses by Os Mutantes. Then it was Panic by The Roots. After that was Fentanyl by Black Thought and Salaam Remy. Following that was Belize, featuring MF Doom, Danger Mouse, Black Thought, and MF Doom. Next up was Red, White, and Blue by Idea and Abilities. Then it was Strange Ways by Mad Villain, Madlib, and MF Doom.

FM. This is Playing by Ear, and I'm building the rest of the playlist basically by ear, which is kind of the nature of the show a lot of the times. The next track up is How We Flow by Gina, Liv E, and Kerium Higgins.

All right, that was How We Flow by Gina Livy, Carrie M. Higgins. Next up is Timeline 100 by Daniel Hain, Israel Strom, Noah Denton, and a few other people.

Sometimes it's a jazz show, sometimes it's a hip-hop show, sometimes it's something else. This next track, I don't even remember what it sounds like. This is Kokeke by Limba Trip. I think it sounds weird, that's all I remember about it. Yeah, it's weird. Good stuff. All right, Kokeke by Limba Trip.

So that was Kokeke by Limba Trip. Next up is Worm and God by Danksy and Dweezil Zappa. Is somebody actually related to... Whoa. All right, well, anyway, this is Worm and God. My mouse is going crazy, and it's making it hard for me to hit the play button right now, which is very cool. Worm and God by Danksy and Dweezil Zappa.

That was Worm and God by Danksy and Dweezil Zappa. Let me see here. Okay. I'm going to pull up this track for a minute while I pull up a PSA or two to talk about. There's a lot of stuff in Philly. I kind of wish there was... I don't know if we have like a PSA thing online. That'd be great because there's so many resources that do actually exist and people don't know about. I'm not even going to read this full one, but did you know at the music department at the Free Library, you can borrow instruments for free, check out songbooks, learn how to build a contact mic, peruse every sort of contract record company could possibly throw your way, or borrow music to perform from the world's largest orchestral lending library? Pretty cool. Check out the Parkway Central Library. There's a bunch of cool resources there. Libraries in general, awesome thing. No matter what city you're in, whatever's going on, libraries are really rad, and it'd be nice if there was more library funding. But let's see what else there is. Artwell was founded in 2000 to respond to chronic community violence in Philadelphia by introducing a preventative educational arts-oriented approach to reach underserved communities and youth facing discrimination, poverty, violence, and the everyday challenges of growing up. Their mission for over 20 years is to support young people and their communities through multidisciplinary arts expression, education, and creative reflection to celebrate their strengths, thrive while facing complex challenges, and awaken their dreams. By fostering creativity and enhancing communication and literacy skills, Artwell helps individuals from diverse cultures and faith traditions to deepen their understandings of themselves and their community, and to ultimately reduce violence and increase peace within our city and region. Artwell lifts up the voices of those unheard, helping individuals work together to build stronger communities. To learn how you can become a volunteer, participant, or bring a program to a school organization in your neighborhood, please contact Artwell at artwell.org. This has been a public service announcement from Artwell, the Philadelphia Cultural Fund, and your art-loving friends at WKDU. Let me see. Let me just make sure I have stuff coming up after this track. Ooh. Let's see. We're not going to do a song that I have to censor. We'll keep the electronic thing going. I was going to DJ for a little bit at the end of this show, but I don't think there will be time. We're at 10 minutes and I need to read off some things and play some new music, and I don't have new music on my DJ decks. So, some other things. The Trevor Project. The Trevor Project is the leading national organization providing crisis intervention and suicide prevention services to lesbian, gay, bisexual, transgender, and queer and questioning youth. If you or a friend is in crisis and need to talk, chat, or text to a counselor 24 hours, 7 days a week, connect with the Trevor Project by calling 1-866-488-7386 or text START to their mobile chat crisis hotline feature at 678-678. 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This stuff is deeply important. The Trevor Project. Similarly, in general, outside of, I guess, like specifically the queer community, there's also 211. 211 is a one-stop resource for help accessing the essential resources we all deserve. And sorry, this is wrong. But 211 is useful. I have misspoken here. This is for assistance programs, which is also deeply important. So, do you or someone you know need help paying medical bills, finding food, or helping connect you to mental health resources? Go to 211.org today and connect to resources that will help you no matter where you are in the U.S. This has been a public service announcement from your friends at WKDU, the Ad Council, and 211.org. Let me check something here. Yeah, so 211, good for, I guess, like economic resources and some other things. But what I was thinking of was 988. That's the Philly Suicide Hotline, the crisis hotline. So one to check out outside of the Trevor Project also in times of crisis, etc. Let's see what else we've got.
Let's see. Still have a lot of stuff from Juntos. I'll see if I can find a quick one. Juntos offers a wide variety of programming and resources for adults, but also runs programming for young people ages 5 and up. Juntos is committed to nurturing the social and political consciousness of their youngest community members and their youth programming centers, joy, cultural pride, and collective leadership development. Fuerza Juntos Teen Leadership Program serves young people ages 12 to 18 and includes a focus on civic engagement from park cleanups and mutual aid community projects to participating in the fight against the stadium in Chinatown. This is, I guess, back from, you know, that era. Poderosos is Juntos' program for ages 5 to 11. The program seeks to build leadership skills and a sense of justice from an early age while cultivating pride in students' cultural identity and heritage. Remember, do not let fear divide us. An organized community is a safe community. For more information, go to vamosjuntos.org. To report any ICE sightings, arrests, or raids in Philadelphia, please call or text Juntos. Raid response hotline, 814-205-3293. So those last two tracks were Triple Trouble by Gen 2000. Then that was Soyeong Dori by Asikazen Magic World. And next up is, actually, you know, let me see. Let me check what this list says. What kinds of songs do we have in the new music shelf? I was going to play like a safe one that I've already played before, but let's see. This project could be cool. Go. Okay. We're going to try Thief by Corto Alto off of the album Go. This is off our new music shelves. Oh, this is Mick Jenkins is on this. Okay. All right, I'll check out the rest of this project. Anyway, Thief by Corto Alto.

All right, that was Thief by Cuarto Alto. And I would play the song after that, but despite it saying it's not explicit, Mick Jenkins is on that track. And knowing Mick Jenkins, I don't know if I trust that. This next track is April, also by Cuarto Alto and Anais. Also, this is pretty much the end of my show. Stick around for Maddie FM after this. Really cool show, always. Actually, let me do the little tagline thing. Where is the schedule? Maddie FM, outside of your window with my radio, playing everything emo and everything else. Check out Maddie FM after my show, but also after my show every week, 4 to 5 p.m. All right, this is April by Cuarto Alto and Anais. That's the end of my show. This has been Playing by Ear with me, Rob Scales, on WKDU 91.7 FM. Thank you.

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You just heard the last of Rob's show, Playing by Ear, which is on air every week, 3 to 4 p.m. on Wednesdays. And if you want to hear more what you just heard, some electronic drum and bass, Latin jazz fusion, and everything else, definitely tune in. I was just listening from the family room, and I really enjoyed. So definitely tune in Wednesdays 3 to 4 for Rob's show. Right now, it is 4 p.m., which means you're tuned in to Maddie FM, where I will be playing you some emo for this next hour, or variations of emo, screamo, whatever it may be, honestly. But we're going to get right into it and started with an old classic, Things That Rhyme With Orange, by I Set My Friends On Fire, from their album You Can't Spell Slaughter Without Laughter. Okay, wait, hang on. It just actually played the wrong song. Hang on. Run it back.

That was Future Worth Dying For by I Promise the World from their 2025 EP, The Snowball Effect, which is a split with One Way Mirror and Kiowa. Before that, you heard Mayday, Mayday by Lost Not Found from their new EP, For Each Other. This came out in March. I've listened to a few songs of this EP. I have to just listen to the whole thing through. If you guys can't tell from listening, I'm really bad at just listening to something all the way through. Like, I will do it, but it does take me a minute because, like, my friends will send me albums, and it's like, I love when people share music with me, and I love sending music to other people as well. And they'll be like, oh, did you listen to this? And it takes me a minute because I just gotta, like, I'll get through a few songs and then, like, I'll stop. Not that I don't like it, but I'll just stop. I'm either doing something or whatever, and then I have to come back to it. So it takes me a minute, but I do get there eventually. You also heard Spiderwebs by Away With Words, which is a new single they released about 2 weeks ago. They are currently on tour. I just saw them at some random factory in, like, Frankfurt. It was really odd. There were couches and furniture, like, everywhere, and there were, like, mattresses. I was, like, just, like, kind of scared. Not actually scared, but, like, the furniture everywhere was, like, a little off-putting to me. I guess it's safety-ish if you're getting, like, punch in the face, you're gonna fly into furniture. Like I really don't know. I just kind of steered clear of it, but it was interesting, I'll say. But it was a good show. And last week I also saw Concealer, Orthodox, a few other bands, and that show was amazing. So I've been going to a lot of shows, have a lot more coming up, so it's been good for music this summer so far. You also heard Call Me Sick Boy by Hopes Die Last from their 2008, this old EP, Your Face Down Now. And starting off the set this hour was Things That Rhyme With Orange by Set My Friends On Fire from their 2008 album, You Can't Spell Slaughter Without Laughter. So I just graduated in June, and, like, spring quarter before that was, like, hard to, really, like, actually hard to get through. Like, I just was ready to be graduated, so I would just, like, be like those, like, memes you see about that one kid, like, drawing in class, and I would just, like, draw whatever. And one day I was, like, bored, and I drew this album cover, and then after I was done with school, I, like, brought all of my papers and notebooks home because we have, like, a fire pit, so I gave them to my mom and dad. I was like, oh, use it, like, for the fire or whatever. And they went through all my drawings, and they found the one I drew of this album cover that says, You Can't Spell Slaughter Without Laughter. And my mom was like, are you okay? I was like, why do you actually think I would, like, what do you think is going on? Like, that I just thought of that and wrote that? Like, I don't know. I was like, why are you snooping, first of all? And second of all, it's an album cover, but, like, why? She goes, LOL. I'm like, stay out of my business, please. But keeping this vibe going, you're going to hear Evangeline by Evangeline. Oh, God. Keep the Windows Rolled Up by Rosa Sharon from their 2025 EP, If This Letter Leaves Candlelight.

That was Smashed Into Pieces by Silverstein from their 2003 album When Broken Is Easily Fixed. I feel like I said this about another song, and I also felt really dumb when I said it then, but I'm going to say it again. When the part where they say, like, smashed apart what you created, I always just think of that, like, Drewski video of, like, him and he's auditioning people, and it's the one, like, guy who's, like, trying to sing emo, and then he's trying to teach Drewski how to sing emo. It's just, like, every time I hear that part of the song, I literally, like, can see that video in my head. I can't. But you also heard Rosa Sharon as well, and I really like this EP they released last year, but they haven't released anything since, but I'm pretty sure they're going to keep releasing because that was literally the only thing they've released. And I see a lot of talk about them on Reddit, so let's hope. It is 4:30. 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I'm going to read you a public service announcement on Juntos' response hotline. What happens if the unthinkable comes to your door or your neighborhood? To report any ICE sightings, arrests, or raids in Philadelphia, please call or text Juntos' Raid Response Hotline, 814-205-3293. This number is for the Philadelphia area. All calls related to ICE enforcement made to Juntos' office number will be redirected to this hotline. 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And this has been a public service message from WKDU and our EMM charity, Juntos. 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They offer a lot of different services, so definitely check that out. Looking back into the music, I have played the song a few times on air. I just can't stop. It's an amazing song, and it's by Hawthorne Heights, who I love. It is Screenwriting an Apology from The Silence in Black and White. Oh, yeah.

That was Fast Forward Rewind by Sincere Engineer. This is off of our new music shelf from their new album, Probable Clause. I forgot to say we're switching up the vibe. I meant to say that, and then I was like, when the song started, I was like, well, afterward, we'll have to hit it after. You also heard No Pilgrim by The World is a Beautiful Place, and I Am No Longer Afraid to Die from their album released last year, Dreams of Being Dust. And we are going to keep it on this kind of Midwest emo-ish vibe that I used to always play. I still love, but I've been playing more heavier stuff lately. But let's take it back to the roots, especially the next song you're going to hear is Vacation Town by the Front Bottoms from their album Going Gray. I actually really like that album. It's one of their least popular albums, and I think it should be more popular. I think it's really good. And what better song to play than Vacation Town? This album is about like the beach, Jersey. They're from Jersey, so you have to play It's Summer each time. Vacation.

0: do is do the best. Give me a call back, all right? Bye.
1: That was Baby All Change by Fiddlehead from their new album on our new music shelf. Or it's a new EP on our new music shelf, Baby All Change. Right now, you're hearing Dr. Hoomps by Origami Angel from their album Summer City. I feel like I had to play Origami Angel because I'm seeing them and Silverstein this weekend. I'm very excited. I've been talking about this for months, my Camp Screamo, so I'm very excited. You also heard Plane vs. Tank vs. Submarine by Tiger's Jaw from their self-titled 2008 album. I've been listening to this song so much lately. I saw this video of this girl like hula hooping with it, and it was amazing. You also heard An Ode to the Night Rats Club by The Hotelier from their 2011 album It Never Goes Out, and Vacation Town by The Front Bottoms from their 2017 album Going Gray. That is all for Maddie FM today. Stay tuned in to hear the Jazz Hour from 5 to 6 this week. And tune back in next week to hear more Maddie FM 4 to 5. Have a good night.

All right. It's 5 o'clock. You're listening to WKDU, Philadelphia 91.7 FM. This is the Jazz Hour. My name is Kirby. Thank you for joining me this evening. At 5 o'clock every day, we do the Philly Haps. We actually do them every day, three times a day, at noon, 5 and 8 p.m. And we read the next 3 days or so of shows. So let's get into this. All right, tonight, Wednesday, July 8th, MC Chris and Mega Ran are performing at Kung Fu Necktie. It's a 21 and over show. It starts at 8 o'clock. Lowercase Roses and Koof Ebi and Liz DeLees are performing at Johnny Brenda's. That's a 21 and over show. It starts at 8 o'clock. Thursday, the 9th, Queen of Jeans, Pontiac Flair, and Aggie Miller performing at Spruce Street Harbor. That show starts sharp at 6 o'clock. That's an all-ages thing, so you can go down there. Pocket Dimensions. This is happening at upstairs at Abyssinia. It's an ongoing case of with local bands and some out-of-town bands. Anyway, this Thursday at 7:30 upstairs at Abyssinia, it's Magical Retirement, Tierney Green, and Ex-Locals. That is a 21 and over show, all right? Friday, July 10th, it's Finger Foods and Doused at Ortlieb's. It starts at 7, 21 and over for that one. Wax is performing at Kung Fu Necktie. That's 21 and over. Greg Mendez and Scarlett Ray are performing at the First Unitarian Church in the basement down there. All ages show. And last show for Friday that we have listed here is Hurry, Sad 13, and Dina Hashim. And that's happening at Johnny Brenda's again. It's 21 and over. Let's see what else is happening here. Oh, something I definitely want to let you guys know about. This is happening on this Sunday. And this is a WKDU Supports. It's actually a film. And it sounds really interesting. It's called Up Front with Black Punks, the Philly documentary screening. I think it's, let's click on this here. I think it's the first time it's been shown here. It's just, it's a brand new thing. It's called Volume 1. And the director, let me read this for you. Up Front with Black Punks examines the intersectional experience of black punks from the 90s to the present through a collection of artist interviews. By looking at the intersections of race, gender, and class, the film encapsulates how alternative communities have changed and also stayed the same. Regardless, it exists as a testament and celebration of black artists who dare to challenge the status quo and express themselves differently. Looks like the premiere is happening July 12th, Sunday, July 12th at Vox Populi. Doors at 6:30, screening at 7:30, and then afterwards there'll be a Q&A session from 8:45 to 9:30 or so, all right? For more information, you can go to voxpopuligallery.org. And there's also a YouTube of a trailer for it. Anyway, go to our website for all this information again and the links. All right, it's right there on the homepage. All right. In the background, we're listening to West Philadelphia pianist named Hassan Ibn Ali. And this is from his Lost Atlantic album. He was a piano player from the 60s and 70s. Played with Max Roach on a Max Roach record, trio record, which is a great. And then he did this thing, this solo record. It's called Metaphysics. It was lost for years. Excuse me. And they found it 4 or 5 years ago and released it on CD. I've got it on CD anyway. And we're listening to this right now. And Hassan's on piano. Odine Pope on tenor sax, Art Davis on bass, and Khalil Mahdi on drums. All right? Recorded in 1965 at Atlantic Records in New York City. Great stuff. Anyway, I bought a lot of vinyl here tonight. We're going to hear stuff from Wayne Shorter, Chico Freeman, Steve. Let me look at Steve Lacey, and maybe some Jimmy Smith. I don't know. We'll see. I'm going to let this play out and then get something on there. Maybe get some Cecil Taylor. How about that? All right. All right. Thanks for listening.

Charles Mingus here on WKDU, Philadelphia 91.7 FM. This is the Jazz Hour. My name is Kirby. Thank you for joining me. The song is called Haitian Fight Song, and it's from originally released on The Clown back in 1957 on Atlantic Records. You can also find it on the complete Atlantic recordings of Mingus from 1956 to 61 called Passions of a Man. I've got it on CD. And before Charles Mingus, we had Cecil Taylor from his 1959 release on Contemporary Records. The record's called Looking Ahead, and we heard a song called Of What? And start off tonight's Jazz Hour with another pianist. His name is Hassan Ibn Ali, and that's from a previously unreleased

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Okay. Let's get back into music. Oh, wait, before we do that, I just want to tell you, speaking of the library, the free library, Alina is going to be in here at 6 o'clock doing Sonic Rendezvous from 6 to 8. It's been a minute since I've seen her or heard her on the air. Seems like she had a busy June, I guess. But anyway, she's back tonight. She's going to be here for 2 hours playing music for you. So stick around for that. It's always a great show. All right. Going to hear more music. I've got more records to play, including stuff from Wayne Shorter and, Chico Freeman I've got here, and Steve Lacy. But first up, this is Jimmy Smith from the record that he recorded on Blue Note. He recorded a lot of records for Blue Note. In fact, I think he's the most recorded artist by Blue Note Records. He put out probably 30 or 40 records. I'm not kidding. Not an exaggeration. Anyway, this is from the sounds of Jimmy Smith. Jimmy Smith from Norristown, PA, just over the line here in Montgomery County. So we'll count him as a Philly person, right? Let's take a listen to this.

All right, in the background, we're listening to Steve Lacy from his 1966 release on ESP Disc Records, entitled The Forest and the Zoo. We're listening to the track The Zoo. And preceding that, we had... What did we have before that? Going back here. In the playlist here. We had Chico Freeman doing the Tell track from Kings of Molly, released in 1978 on Indian Navigation Records. Wayne Shorter doing Tom Thumb from his 1969 release on Blue Note Records called Schizophrenia. And start off this set with Jimmy Smith, Pride of Norristown, Pennsylvania, from his record Sounds of Jimmy Smith, Blue Note, 1957. We heard the song Somebody Loves Me. All right, that's going to do it for the Jazz Hour. Stay tuned for Alina. She's coming up in just a few. She'll take you through 6 o'clock, to 8 o'clock tonight with Sonic Rendezvous. Take care. I'll see you next week.

Because high-class music, there's a lot of low-class people singing it. Matter of fact, most so-called folk singers don't even look like folk. Folk song tells true stories, but terrible stories, because folk are terrible. Terrible songs make big songs. Why do you think kids like rock and roll? Because it's terrible. Do you think they're going to listen to the Philadelphia Symphony, 101 strings? Why do you think I like

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Oh, there we go. 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And this is Sonic Rendezvous. I am here till 8. I believe Phil is not coming in. But I have to run off. I gotta catch a show I'm excited about. I'll tell you more about that later. But I'll tell you, we just heard that was Can. I think Flow Motion from the album of the same name. Put out in 1976. And I have a quick public service announcement for you. And then we'll get to more music. But let's just do this really quick. This is a message from Juntos of Philadelphia. What happens if the unthinkable comes to your door or your neighborhood? To report any ICE sightings, arrests, or raids in Philadelphia, please call or text Juntos Raid Response Hotline, 814-205-3293. This number is for the Philadelphia area. All calls related to ICE enforcement made to Juntos office number will be redirected to this hotline. If they are unable to answer your call, please call again, leave a voicemail, or send a text, and they will get back to you. 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This is a public service message from WKDU and Juntos. And I also need to tell you about this Sunday's WKDU takeover at Johnny Brenda's, which is a monthly DJ series that we do over brunch, although it's 1 to 5 p.m. What happened? No. Well, sadly, the background music I've been using for 11 years now, 10 years, is the CD is finally conking out. I might have to get a copy of that. Too much information. What I need to tell you is that this Sunday, you should head to Johnny Brenda's for brunch with DJs Kirby and Allison. So that's this Sunday from 1 to 5 p.m. And I'm struggling to figure out what this Sunday's date is. Well, you'll figure it out. Okay. All right, I've got a goofy theme over here, so bear with me. We're gonna hear some hippie punk tunes, okay? punks covering hippie jams. Okay, let's just get started, and you'll figure it out. Here's the Angry Samoans doing "Somebody to Love," and then we'll see where we go from there. Call 215-895-5917 to express your displeasure or otherwise. Okay, here we go. Angry Samoans.

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This is Sonic Rendezvous, and you're listening to WKDU Philadelphia, 91.7 FM, World Drexel University's free format non-commercial radio station. And I need to quickly tell you what we were listening to, and then I have 9 minutes to squeeze in some new music from our new music shelf here. We heard Afflicted Man doing hippie punk, which was my sort of theme for the last half hour. It's a little goofy. Thanks for playing along. Listener Steve, who requested Sabado's Everybody's Been Burned, which is a Birds cover. And then we had Husker Du before that doing another Birds cover. That was 8 Miles High. And then thanks to the caller who requested The Toxic Reasons doing a cover of Shape of Things to Come. That was cool. I balked initially because I had some silly rules about what the team is, but everything is very half-baked here. And I realized I've been mixing up Shape of Things to Come with Yardbirds' Shapes of Things, and they both involve bands playing in movies in the 60s, and Wild in the Streets, I haven't seen that in a very long time, so time for a rewatch. So yeah, thanks for tuning in and requesting that. What else we hear? We heard Camper Van Beethoven with Interstellar Overdrive, which is a Pink Floyd cover, of course. Saccharine Trust's Goofy Peace Frog cover of The Doors, titular, how do you say, by the same name. Okay, that's, and then we start off with the Angry Samoans, Somebody to Love, but I also miscued theirs. We also heard Psych Out, which is nothing to complain about, okay? That's that, okay? And now I have to quickly decide what new music we're going to hear. Okay, here, let's try this on Dracula. LP here, which I think is a reissue of an older thing, Bum Hands, that they had put out maybe 10 years ago but was reissued last year or something like that. So on Dracula from Philadelphia, here's just gonna throw the record on, and I think I have a track selected, but why don't you just check the playlist wkdu.org to find out what that track's called, and here we go.

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Hey there, you're listening to WKD Philadelphia, 91.7 FM, and this is Sonic Rendezvous, and I'll tell you what we heard. But also, if you're anywhere near the internet, you can check WKD.org, where we painstakingly create a playlist, track by track, as we go. So you can hit Sonic Rendezvous and see what you missed. That was the Shadow Ring there, with Tiny Creatures from the Shadow Ring Remains Unchanged, which was collected in 2012. And then new music from Devlamse Primitiven, which I can guess I am mispronouncing, but they are a Belgian group. They're wonderful. This is from a new one called Live at the Dropa House, and that's something that Carbon Records put out. And then also in our new music set, new music from the WKDU new music shelf, we heard Use Condo. We all try to stand on the table from American Birthstone. Hang on, let me look at the CD again. because this is something on Bumpy Records. And I think this is a 10-year-old album that is reissued. So, yeah, I got that right. Bumpy. Used Condo. Pretty cool. So it's new again. And then On Dracula, another new again. I think another 10-year-old type of reissue thing. That's what happens. Actually, that's why we ended up with our goofy hippie punks theme today, because that Saccharine Trust Surviving You Always album has just been reissued. So that's how we got ourselves into this Peace Frog cover. Okay, that's all I need to tell you about. And then I'm going to read you a public service announcement. And then, we'll see what happens. Here's a message from Planned Parenthood. Planned Parenthood is a respected leader in reproductive and sexual health education in the U.S. They deliver medically accurate sex education that empowers people to make informed choices and lead healthy, happy lives. Planned Parenthood is proud to provide young people with honest, factual health and relationship information in classrooms, community centers, and online to help protect their health and reduce our nation's alarmingly high rates of unintended teen pregnancies and STDs. If you have questions about sexual health, contact Planned Parenthood locally at www.ppsb.org or make an appointment at any of the 8 regional locations in the Philadelphia area. That was a public service message announcement from Planned Parenthood. You're listening to WKD Philadelphia. One more bit of business. Let's look at the schedule together. And this is where I tell you about some or upcoming things or things happening on the schedule. And my eye, as always, fell on the block of awesomeness that is Sundays, and we have the Black Experience pretty much from 12 a.m. all the way to 6 p.m. with the Al Knight's Night Magic show in between there. So that's a rotating cast of communicators. But I really also need to tell you that they are having a marathon coming up, and hang tight while I look up the dates. Okay, so on Sunday, July 19th, the Black Experience in Music will be hosting their 24-hour programming marathon, celebrating the anniversary of the Black Experience in Music on air. This year marks the 5th anniversary since the Black Experience in Music has been back on air, so it's a big one.
So mark your calendar for Sunday, July 19th, and you'll surely hear more about that. And also, I want to tell you that this Sunday, wow, I just cannot get my dates together. What is this Sunday's date? Oh my god. Today is... okay, this Sunday is the 12th. Hooray. Wow, simple math. July 12th, head to Johnny Brenda's from 1 p.m. You can hear DJs Kirby and Allison. Allison, formerly of WKDU, currently of WPPM. And that's a WKDU DJ takeover that features KDU alums as well. And Allison and Kirby have great taste in music, so you can't mess with that one. 1 to 5 p.m. Johnny Brenda's. That's the brunch takeover. Okay, that is... I think I've covered everything. You can call 215-895-5917. And I still have some new music to play for you. We're gonna hear a couple things related to some upcoming shows. Actually, I am excited about the Tilted Zine release show that's happening tonight at Ortlieb's, and I do not have my act together yet again. That Stiff Curls is playing.

God. ER visit from Baltimore, I believe. So let's hear some of that. Let's kick it off with the shield. Here we go. Feature more WKDU alums. Hooray. All right, here's the shield. You can catch them tonight at Ortlieb's for the Tilted Zine release party.

Hey there, you're listening to WKD Philadelphia. This is the very end of Sonic Rendezvous. We were just rocking out to Heavenly Bodies there. That was Vulpes Vulpes from Am I an Animal, which is a new cassette that the H-Bods have put out. Look for more from them soon. Very cool sounds. So we also heard some new music listening. We have Flower Girl, an excerpt. I'm sorry, it's the end of the show. I gotta run away. Juicage, I don't know, from Lux. They are from Philadelphia. Brand new to me. Kuhu Tech, sort of Philadelphia, mostly, kind of. That's something new that Carbon Records has put out. We heard Akvoturo. No, we heard Pluvo Baro. Akvoturo is the name of the LP. Okay, check that out on Carbon Records. And we heard Stiff Curls with Return from their Dry Cut. Stiff Curls also features Ashley, whom you heard play bass on Heavenly Bodies as well. Now you can hear Stiff Curls tonight with The Shield and ER Visit at Ortlieb's for the Tiltazine Issue 3 release party. We heard The Shield at the top of that set, but we also heard Shop Regulars. Okay, I only have 1 minute and I have to squeeze in one last new music track. I have a couple of things I was going to play, but we'll have to hear them next time. Next week, David Snyder covers Sonic Rendezvous. I'll be back in 2 weeks. We're doing every other weeks for the rest of the summer, David Snyder and I, more or less. So keep tuning in. What else was I going to say? That's it. Thanks for tuning in. WKD Philadelphia. Here's a cover of September Girls to keep with our sort of covers, sort of theme, from Looser of Philadelphia. This is from Mint 400 Records Presents A-Track Knickknacks. Here we go.